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2: 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I really do appreciate it, and I don't take it for granted. 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The number is 866-92-SWEAT.

0: Hey, this is Keith. Who am I speaking to?
1: I'm just speaking to Pam.
0: Hey, Pam. How you doing? What can I do for you tonight?
1: I want to apologize to my boyfriend. His name is Matt. Basically, we got into it over a little phone situation, and I just want to tell him I'm sorry, and I love him. I want him to come home.
0: Okay, Pam. Thank you so much for checking in. I appreciate you, babe. All right?
1: All right. Bye.
0: Hi, this is Keith. Who am I speaking to?
2: Hey, this is Brittany.
0: Hey, Brittany. How you doing, baby? What can I do for you tonight?
2: Hey, I just apologize to my friend, my best friend. I've been dishonest about who I've been with the last couple of months because I figured it was someone she used to talk to, and I didn't want to, you know, hurt her feelings or whatever. But I'm really sorry about it.
0: Okay, Brittany. Thank you for checking in. I appreciate you, baby. All right.
2: Thank you.
0: All right. Bye-bye.
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0: Oh, you know, I had a crush on you ever since then, and okay. I like your show. I listen to it all the time, and I like the way you be helping the women and the fellas out with their problems.
1: Well, thank you. I appreciate that.
0: And you're welcome. And I love your show, and I love your music, and I love you, and that's my confession.
1: 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I appreciate it, baby. Thank you for checking in.
0: You're welcome, and I want you to have a blessed night.
1: You too now. Thank you so much.
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2: Hey, Tammy, how you doing, baby? What's going on?
3: Oh, I'm good, Keith. Oh, I've been trying to get you all night long.
2: Okay, baby, what can I do for you tonight?
3: Well, you know, I've been talking to you several times before, and I was telling you about this man, and he told me that I took him back, but he never took me back. You made me realize that I need to let him go.
2: Okay.
3: Like I say, Giovanni, he likes a lot of women. I'm an independent woman. I own my own home. But the only thing, I just can't find love here. 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
2: 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And if you're laying there all by yourself with no one to talk to, call me. I'll talk to you.

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2: You inside the Sweat Hotel. Who am I speaking to?
3: You're speaking to Angel.
2: Hey, baby. How you doing?
3: I am doing great. How are you?
2: I'm good. What can I do for you tonight?
3: You can't really. I just want, oh, my God. Every time I hear you, I want to talk to you. And, oh, my God, I finally got your number tonight. So I just wanted to say I'm, like, a huge fan.
2: Thank you so much.
3: Great.
2: I appreciate it.
3: I just wanted to tell you I'm, like, a huge fan.
2: Okay. Thank you so much. I appreciate that. All right?
3: All right.
2: I have a great night.
3: You too.
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0: 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Friday on the Rick Smile in the Morning Show, I had a chance to sit down with a very vocal and overly honest Bootsy. Hey, man, we talk about fatherhood, his current legal issues, and pardon. 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

0: All right, y'all. Friday on the Rick's Modern Morning Show, I had a chance to sit down with the very vocal and overly honest Boosie. Hey, man, we talk about fatherhood, his current legal issues, and pardon. You don't want to miss it.
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1: Wake up with Ricky Smiley in the morning. Ride with Stormy during your workday. Laugh with DL Hughley in the afternoon. And wind down with the Sweat Odell. Yeah. 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

0: y'all. Friday on Rick's Mind of the Morning Show, I had a chance to sit down with a very vocal and overly honest Bootsy. Hey, man, we talk about fatherhood, his current legal issues, and pardon. You don't want to miss it.
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0: right, y'all. Friday on the Rick Smiley Morning Show, I had a chance to sit down with the very vocal and overly honest Bootsy. Hey, man, we talk about fatherhood, his current legal issues, and pardon. 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
1: You want to do this? 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So y'all be nice about it. All right. 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

0: right, y'all. 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
0: 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Ricky Smiley in the morning, Stormy at work, DL Hughley in the afternoon, and Keith Sweat at night. 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

0: y'all. 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
1: Wake up with Ricky Smiley in the morning. Ride with Stormy during your workday. Laugh with DL Hughley in the afternoon. And wind down with the Sweat Hotel. Yeah. 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

0: 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Friday on the Rick's Modern Morning Show, I had a chance to sit down with a very vocal and overly honest Bootsie. 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You don't want to miss it.
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0: 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Ricky Smiley in the morning. Stormy at work. 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

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Keep it going with Stormy. 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Turn up your ride home with DL Hughley. Then slow it down with the Sweat Hotel. 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

0: 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Hey, man, we talk about fatherhood, his current legal issues, and pardon. You don't want to miss it.
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1: 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Just play the game one way. 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

0: catch y'all Friday on Rick's Modern Morning Show. I had a chance to sit down with the very vocal and overly honest Bootsie. 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

0: Wake up with Ricky Smiley in the morning. Ride with Stormy during your workday. Laugh with DL Hughley in the afternoon. And wind down with the Sweat Hotel. Yeah. Magic 106.1.
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this Tuesday, on this wonderful Tuesday, it's time. It's that time again. It's time for the new Donnie McClurkin Show. That's right. We

Drive while you're doing it. Don't you drive clapping your hands, but sing along by all means. Let it bless you. And while you're being blessed, call somebody up and let them know they can be blessed too. It's that time. The new Dunn.

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3: Yeah.

Pastor Donnie McClurkin, it's Anthony Evans. I want to tell you congrats on 20 years of being on the air. You have been an inspiration to me for longer than that because of the Hopeville tour and when I got to meet you at a pivotal point in my life. So thank you again for all you've done for me personally, but all you've done for all of us globally. We love you very much.

Lisa Nole Smith here of the Brown Singers, and I am here to say congratulations to Pastor Donnie McClurkin on 20 years of impact, inspiration, and dedication to this music that we love and to this industry who loves you. We want you to know that you have inspired us to do many things, but one of the most powerful messages, I think, and my favorite moments is being able to honor you by singing this song that says stand, and that is exactly what you have done for 20 years. Stand. We love you. Congratulations.

0: 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More of the new Donnie McClurkin show to go right after this.
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0: Hey, Donnie. This is Barbara Partlow from Chicago, Illinois. I want to give a shout out to the Partlow family and to all my grandchildren, great-grandchildren, and my children. I love you, Donnie McKirkland. I've been listening to you forever, and I'm going to continue listening to you every morning in Chicago, Illinois. I love you, Donnie.
1: Well, thank you, Sister Partlow. 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

0: Welcome back, everybody. This is the new Donnie McClurkin Show, playing you music that you can live by. And it's time for our praise break. Our praise break put together by the one and only DJ T-Storm. If you're ready, DJ T-Storm.
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0: That was our praise break by the one and only DJ T Storm. It gets better every time we do it. But now that that praise break is over, you know what time it is. Oh, you know what time it is. It's time for our shout out. And to every one of you that have never done so before, or for even those that have done so and want to do it again, you can leave your shout out right here so that about 5 million people can hear who you really love. You can do that by giving us a call at 1-888-420-7710. That's 1-888-420-7710. Remember to leave your name and leave where you're calling from and who you're giving that beautiful shout out to. Make it sound something like this. Shout the thing out.
1: This is Roxy Thomas, and I'm on a shout-out to Journey Church in Livonia, Michigan. I want to shout-out to Pastor Randy Bragg, Pastor Jeremy Bennett, and Pastor Dave, Pastor Doug, and Pastor Dave. I just thank God for all of you. I thank God for letting me be here another day. I thank God for all the saints that's out here doing the work of the Lord. I just want to shout you out because God is pleased with you if you do it His work. Hallelujah. And thank you, Donnie McClurkin, for being who you are. I thank God for you, and I keep God pressing on doing the work of the Lord.
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1: Hi, this is Donnie McClurkin, and I've got a personal note that I'd like to drop in your spirit. The one thing that you don't hear too much about God is how beautiful He is. You hear about His power, you hear about His love, you hear about the miracles, you hear about the deliverance, you hear about salvation. But the one thing that you don't really hear is how beautiful He is. And it's not just an outward beauty, but it's the beauty of His character, the beauty of His grace, the beauty of His love, the beauty that's undefinable, the beauty that is undeniable. That's right. There's a song that says, He's beautiful beyond description, too marvelous for words. And when you think about the grace of God, when you think about the love of God, you can't help but acknowledge how beautiful His heart is, how beautiful His love is, how beautiful He is. He's a wonderful God and beautiful beyond description.

0: 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But as I've got to leave, I want to thank you for listening, and I love you all. And by the grace of God, we'll be back on tomorrow. But until the next edition of the new Donnie McClurkin Show.
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0: in it. God is good all the time, and all the time, God is good, y'all. Please help me welcome my best friend, Bishop Joseph Walker, the senior pastor of Mount Zion Missionary Baptist Church of Nashville, Tennessee. Bishop, good morning.
1: Good morning, everybody. Bishop Joseph Walker here, Mount Zion Church, Nashville, Tennessee. And let me tell you, I'm excited to be sharing with you today. I got a word for you. Isaiah 43, 18 and 19 says, remember ye not the former things, neither consider the things of old. Behold, I'm going to do a new thing. Now it shall spring forth. Shall you not know it? I'm going to even make a way in the wilderness and rivers in the desert. Can I tell you something? Have you ever traveled from city to city and stayed in a different hotel? I know I did. And one morning, man, I checked into a hotel after being on the road the day before. Later that evening, I walked, you know, down the hallway just with so much confidence, and I found that I thought my room was right there at 306. Man, I reached to my pocket, pulled out my key card, swiped it, and nothing happened. I swiped it again, and nothing happened. Looked around to make sure I had the right room, tried one more time, and the light flashed red. Went downstairs. I'm having a pity party. I'm tripping. What's wrong? What's going on? Until I realized the problem. I was using yesterday's key trying to open today's door. Door wasn't broken. Hotel wasn't wrong. The key belonged to another place. And that's how many of us live our lives. We keep trying to open today's opportunities with yesterday's disappointments. We approach new relationships with old trust issues, and we face new blessings with old fears, and we enter fresh seasons carrying old hurts. I want you to understand something. This season, you got to let that old stuff go. Some people are still trying to unlock today's joy with yesterday's pain. It's a new season, and I want you to walk into it. Sometimes it even requires you letting go of that old key. Hey, in the words of prophetess Elsa, let it go. I'm Bishop Joseph Warren Walker III. Hey, I want you to make sure you follow me at Joseph Walker 3 on Instagram. That's Joseph Walker 3. And you've been listening to the Ricky Smiley Morning Show. Be blessed.
0: Hey, y'all, that's the one and only Bishop Joseph Walker, the senior pastor of Mount Zion Missionary Baptist Church, Nashville, Tennessee. And it's time for the praise break right here on the Ricky Smiley Morning Show.

0: peace to Nikki Ross Bellamy. She passed away at the age of 54. She recorded and toured with several top gospel artists like Kirk Franklin, John P. Key, Ricky Dillon, and Dorinda Clark. The lady that's singing this song, she passed away last week. And Nikki had a few health challenges and spoke publicly about them. And she suffered from diabetes and temporary blindness. But an official medical, but an official medical cause of death has not been released. But her most well-known solo hit includes Better, I Really Love the Lord, and Kirk Franklin's Don't Cry. Here it is, right here. Ricky Smiley Morning Show.
1: Why do you cry? He has risen. Why?

Oh man, our condolences go out to her family, man. We absolutely love her. I was a big fan. Rest in peace to Nikki Ross Bellamy. She passed away at the age of 54. Those are her first two songs. Here's a little bit of Marit Brown Clark, y'all, and I got your front page coming up next.

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0: 14 after the hour. Alfredo, good morning.
3: Good morning, Ricky. It's Tuesday, August 18th. Here's what's going on in the news. The deadly flood disaster in Indiana, Ricky, is now shifting into a recovery operation. But the same storm pattern has caused new problems farther east. Flood warnings remain in effect this morning across parts of West Virginia and southeast Ohio. And at least one person has died in West Virginia after a vehicle was swept away by floodwaters. In Indiana, rivers are finally falling after record flooding killed at least seven people and damaged roads, bridges, and hundreds of homes. The good news, much of the region should get a break from the heavy rain today as the storm system finally pushes east. In other news, President Trump is defending his order to scale back joint U.S.-South Korean military exercises after South Korea declined to help the U.S. with Iran. Trump says America has about 28,000 troops stationed in South Korea to help protect the country from North Korea, and he doesn't think the U.S. should keep defending allies who won't help in return. But critics say that's a risky way to handle a decades-old alliance. These exercises are designed to keep U.S. and South Korean forces ready if North Korea attacks. And with North Korea expanding its military ties with Russia, critics say that reducing these drills could weaken deterrence and make other U.S. allies question just how dependable America is. Elsewhere, it's primary day in three states today with some big races on the ballot. Voters in Alaska, Wyoming, and Florida are choosing candidates for Congress and governor. Florida's governor race is especially crowded with a packed Republican field trying to replace Ron DeSantis, who can't run again because of term limits. Plus, several Democrats are in the mix. And in California, two Democrats are facing off in a special House election to finish former Congressman Eric Swalwell's term after he resigned following that sexual assault accusation. For info on these stories and more, go to RickySmileyMorningShow.com. Now, here's a look at sports.
4: Rock T, the sports genius, is in the building.
5: What up, man? Well, the off-court saga continues in the WNBA. Fans were asked by WNBA security personnel to cover their shirts that had messages about transgender women participating in women's sports. The league responded by saying the fans should have been free to wear their T-shirts. And they're continuing to handle that situation right there. Absolutely. Jacksonville Jaguars, two-way superstar player. Well, he ain't a superstar yet, but he will be. Travis Hunter, he plays wide receiver and defensive back. Sat down with Ryan Clark and explains why he wants to continue to play on both sides of the ball.
6: I think you are a Hall of Fame corner. I also think you're a Pro Bowl caliber wide receiver.
7: Yeah.
6: The people who become those things, though, Travis, they play every snap in the game at that side of the ball. How do you feel you can reach your full potential at both positions if you have to split time?
7: So my main focus is be the best. Ain't nobody yet been the best at both full time.
6: Trav, but there's a reason, because it's hard.
8: I hate the sideline. I do not want to sit there. I can't sit there and just watch football. I got to be on the field.
9: I know that's right.
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5: 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Go for it. Do what you got to do, man. That's my quick sports support right there. Brad, what you got coming up next in the hot spot?
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9: 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All right, 29 before the top of the hour. 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What up, Brett?
10: What up, Ricky? Good morning, everybody. I'm your girl, Brat Tat Tat, and this is the Hot Spot where we bring you music, movies, and more. So let's get on off into it. Well, the jury is set, and opening statements in the trial of Dwayne Keefe D. Davis officially began yesterday at the Clark County Courthouse in Las Vegas. Now, Keefe D. is charged with the murder with the deadly weapon for allegedly orchestrating the 1996 fatal drive-by shooting of Tupac Shakur. He has pleaded not guilty. Both sides gave opening statements yesterday, with prosecutors calling Tupac's fatal shooting an act of revenge. Meanwhile, the defense argued that there is a lack of facts in the case, and prosecutors do not claim Keefe D fired the fatal shots 30 years ago, but instead they allege that he orchestrated it in retaliation for an assault on his nephew. And yesterday, Las Vegas police officer Gary Dale took the stand to answer some questions about his brief encounter with Tupac the night of the shooting, and here's a little bit of his testimony.
11: What's your responsibility for the

0: were at the hospital and the ambulance with him.
1: During that time period, between the time you get to Mr. Shakur and the time period he gets taken into the hospital, are you able to have any sort of communication with Mr. Shakur?
0: He was still talking, and I was trying to convince him to tell me the name of whoever his assailants were.
1: And did he ever respond?
0: Yes, he responded, no, we'll take care of it. So something like that.
2: Man.
3: Well, that's, yeah.
2: Sounds like he knew who it was because he said, we'll take care of it.
3: Absolutely. You know, it's a cold. You don't really snitch on people.
2: Right.
3: You take care of the business. Anyway, the jury panel will remain anonymous to protect their privacy, but we do know that the panel includes 10 women and 6 men with 12 primary jurors and 4 alternates. If convicted, Keefe D faces up to life in
4: prison. So he was close to Pac and set him up?
3: Supposedly, he was the his nephew... They beat up his nephew. If you see the video from years ago, the boy on the ground, they beat him up or whatever. He did something about who had a chain. It's a whole story behind all of it, but I guess that guy was his nephew, and then I guess he supposedly retaliated allegedly by orchestrating Pac getting shot for them beating up his nephew. I don't know. It's been so many different stories. I'll just keep y'all posted on what comes out in this trial, because people ain't talking. They is talking. Half of them dead. Like, it is crazy.
5: Allegedly, right. Keith was the opposing gang leader on that side of town, too, out on the West Coast.
3: Right. And allegedly, a lot of police officers were also gang members, and they had a lot to do with it. And it's a lot, allegedly, that happened.
4: Ooh, that's a lot of corruption.
3: Mm-hmm. It is. It is. And it was all crazy.
4: Yeah, when there's a lot of corruption like that, you would never solve a crime because, hell, when everybody, you can't solve it when everybody criminal.
3: Mm-hmm. Or when everybody dead, who gonna talk?
4: Mm-hmm. Right.
3: All right, y'all. We gonna move on. Cardi B is the new face of Old Navy's new Most Wanted Denim Fall campaign. So congratulations go out to her. And she says the partnership is a full circle moment. During the IG Live, Cardi thanked the company for holding her down back when she was in high school. And here's what she had to say.
6: Look at God.
2: Look at
6: full
2: God.
6: Circle moment.
2: Oh my goodness. That's why we love her. Do we love her? She said, look at God.
4: I bet the execs just laughed their butts off at that.
3: Yes. And another Cardi news, she reportedly has filmed the Tiny Desk concert with NPR. So I'm going to keep y'all posted on that because I know that's going to be good and funny and all the way live. All right, y'all, if you missed any part of the show, make sure you check it out on the Ricky Smiley Morning Show podcast, available wherever you get your podcast. 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

0: questions. 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

0: Well, Ricky, it is National Couples Day, and there's so many things we could talk about. So I'm not sure why we chose this, but listen up. Finally, we have an answer to one of the most important questions nobody asked for on National Couples Day. Is it okay to pass gas in front of your partner?
1: It is not.
0: Well, Ricky, researchers in Australia actually studied this. More than 6,000 people participated, and they tracked more than 360,000 farts over about 10 days. Wait till you find out. First let me give you the stats. More men technically said yes based off of their actions and freeness to release gas, averaging about 5.2 farts a day, while women averaged 4.8. However, previous studies found people may pass gas 10 to 20 times a day. And one study, Ricky, used smart underwear. Yes, smart underwear. And it recorded an average of 32 farts a day. So now, Ricky, be honest. If you can't fart in front of your, if you don't fart in front of your, you know, significant other, who do you fart in front of? I'm just asking. I'm curious.
1: I don't even do that in front of the kids. I'm just real. Like, I get up and I believe in a courtesy walk.
0: Yes.
1: Or I just go to the bathroom. Yeah, I can't.
2: Ain't nobody doing all that.
0: Such a southerner. Ricky's such a southerner.
2: Yeah, ain't nobody doing all that.
0: Yeah. Southern gentleman.
2: I love you and you love me and we in a relationship. We married or we
1: Brett, you know my stomach. We pooping in front of each other. We belching. We farting. You done did all of it in here.
2: I will sit on you and fart in your face.
1: Yeah, with your nasty self. You do it in here. You do it once every two months.
2: You think you want to wrestle? You keep trying to wrestle me. Let's go. Oh, I bet you stop as I fart on you.
1: And then, to this day, I still have to keep, every time I come around you, I have to have that damn baby powder spray that you bought from the gas station.
2: Right, because if I got the fart, I'm not holding it in. I even let sure my stomach don't. Hurt for
0: you. They actually say it's bad for you. It's actually not healthy to hold it in.
3: Better out than in.
1: Yeah, and then when you do it, you don't have to open your legs and hold both your legs up.
0: Yeah.
1: And lean back in the chair, hold both your legs up.
2: And I make sure your mouth open to avoid the
4: man. 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
1: Turn it up.
2: Oh, my mama. Oh, my hood. I look fly. Oh, Lord, oh, Lord. I look good. Touch my sweat.
1: Yes,
2: sir. I wish you would. Oh, my mama.
1: Yeah.
2: Oh, my.
1: Yeah, yeah, yeah.
3: Oh, Garrett, coming up next was Beyonce doing something that was not unique at 8.

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1: Half man, half woman.
2: It's Gary.
1: I want to hip you to the T.
2: It's Gary, baby.
3: All right, 5 minutes after the hour, Gary has the tea and the color of the day. Gary, good morning.
4: Good morning, Ricky. Good morning, America. Good morning, the U.S. Tuesday. A beautiful, beautiful day in the neighborhood. And here's what's happening in celebrity news. Y'all, Beyonce is back in the news. Let me tell y'all something. Whenever you do something as a child or as an adult, there's a camera around. Y'all don't know who's watching you, who's videoing your stuff. And it's just, and nothing dies, honey. I don't know how people say they scrape the media, but you don't scrape it, honey, because it comes right back up. What am I talking about? Beyonce. Now, it's being reported, y'all, that Beyonce, honey, was filmed, honey, back when she was only 18 years old, when she was with Destiny's Children, sitting on the lap of a white man. Now, they're saying, y'all, the newly resurfaced footage, y'all, which was highlighted alongside Rare Music Archivals. Is that how you say Archivals?
5: Archivals.
4: Oh, that's cute. Clips, y'all, published over the weekend. They said they've been captured, honey,
6: the right word,
4: a teenage Beyonce, honey, backstage during an industry event. They say, but, honey, it's the physical position, y'all, in the video that has thousands of fans and critics completely disturbed. Now, they say sitting on his lap. They say the clip, honey, an 18-year-old Beyonce, y'all, who was just breaking, honey, into international superstardom at the time, is seen, y'all, sitting directly on the lap of a much older, middle-aged, balding white music executive during a backstage executive. Now, they're saying, y'all, that the body language, honey, they say internet sleuths, honey, immediately, y'all, zoomed in on her expression and posture, which many commentators argue, y'all, that she appeared, y'all, visibly tense, polite, and uncomfortable while navigating the high-powered music industry environment as a young girl. Now, I know that. I'm sure, honey, she probably was just telling the man hi or something like that, mm-hmm. honey. But people are making a big stink about it, honey, and that's just, I mean, don't y'all all sit on men's lap? Anybody laugh?
7: No, well, all feel like
2: they
7: Hollywood.
2: Make a big okay. deal out of it now. It's different the way we look at things now than we did before. Like,
4: yeah.
2: It I don't think it was so offensive before. Now everything is you get canceled, it's wrong, don't do it. It looked kind of uncomfortable now.
4: Yeah.
2: But if she wasn't uncomfortable, her parents weren't uncomfortable, then I don't think it was an issue.
5: Yeah. I'm watching the video, and she got up out of her. She came over and sat on his lap. It wasn't like he's like on the phone or looks like he's working.
8: No, he was calling Michael Jackson.
5: Oh,
8: and so
5: wow.
8: He said, hey, I'm going to put Michael Jackson on the phone. Come sit on my lap. And then she sat on his lap. And then she sat on his lap, and then he put his arm around. It was, to me, it was cringy.
2: It
8: was almost like, hey, I've got Michael Jackson on the phone.
4: Come sit on my lap. And you want to talk to
5: What's cringy is the way she's, you know, she's dressed the way we dressed back then. She had, you know, the low jeans on and like, you know, I don't know.
7: Yeah, it just goes back to you do better when you know better.
5: Yeah.
7: Sometimes a lot of us as young artists, did stuff that just probably would be deemed inappropriate now, and just probably young and new in the entertainment, excited to get to talk to Michael Jackson on the phone,
5: mm-hmm.
7: felt comfortable, and just probably didn't know it any better. And I doubt if she would have did that if Matthew Knowles was in the room. I don't think he was in.
4: Well, he's seen it now, then, because some people say, "Would y'all call it the casting couch?"
2: I feel like those older execs, that was kind of like the Godfathers back then. We didn't look at it as the way that we look at it now.
4: Yeah.
2: It seems cringy to us now, but they were comfortable enough to be that way. So I don't think it was anything malicious or anything.
4: You think it helped her career?
2: To talk to Michael Jackson?
4: No, to sit on that man's lap.
2: No, Gary, I don't. I don't think it helped her career to sit on that man's lap. I think she was going to have an amazing career regardless to whose lap she sat on.
7: Yeah, it was definitely hard to watch. Yeah. And then, but the lesson learned is just kind of make you more protective of the kids, your kids and your grandkids. Yeah. So,
4: I wonder if Blue Ivy and them babies see that, what they think, because they got all these
7: nothing, because she done did way more good. I don't think they're going to judge her by that.
2: I don't think so either.
7: Yeah, she didn't all do right. too much good.
4: Yeah, well, let's keep her lifted in prayer. All right, keep on moving. All right, y'all, another celebrity news, y'all. Stephen A. Smith. Oh, my God. Honey. Remember we talked about Stephen A. Smith yesterday, how the National Association of Black Journalists said, boo, we're going to give you the thumbs down award because all the stuff you didn't say about beautiful African-American women, all the women have done great things for the world and the near future, honey. Well, he's fired back officially at the NABJ, y'all, for awarding him with the Thumbs Down Award during their annual conference in Atlanta this past weekend. Now, Stephen slammed the NABJ, y'all, for the unfair honor, and here's what he has to say.
1: BS. And I get a lot of people want to pile on and they want to jump on it because you have your own individual feelings about me. I'm here to tell y'all, y'all are entitled to that, not the NABJ. You're not entitled to that. This is me we're talking about here. I am the same guy that brought a nationally televised show to a journalism conference, which is the NABJ, the last 2 years. Did you have anything to say about me then? Did I get a thumbs down then? My career started because I was at the NABJ job fair. And yet, Saturday night, I saw the president of the organization, Aaron Haynes, go up on stage and give me a thumbs down award for disparaging black women. I received a lot of insults in my day. That might be the lowest.
4: My Lord.
7: Well, the question is, wow, that's a lot.
4: Yeah.
7: Never mind.
4: Yeah, well, we're going to keep him lifted up in prayer. He should, you know, they should do a public apology to one another if he feels that way, that they gave him the thumbs down.
2: But does he do that?
4: Yeah.
2: He allegedly, black women.
4: Well, he allegedly.
7: Yeah, the things when Jasmine Crockett and
4: Kamala
7: and the stuff
4: Harris,
7: which Kamala Harris and Joy Reid.
2: If he does that, why is it a thing that they gave that he got an award for it?
4: No, a
2: thumbs down award.
4: Yeah.
2: Then if he does it, then
4: You get thumbs down instead of getting thumbs up. If he did great things, he got thumbs down because he did some horrible things and hurt those women and their families and stuff like that, and you still parading around and wanting people to support you of the African-American descent, that's not a good look.
7: Yeah, nobody, it's been some issues with that. And nobody's waking up out of their sleep deciding that they want to give anybody a thumbs down.
5: Right. And when he crapped on Kamala Harris, the thing is, you know, look what we got now. I know so many people, you know, so many broadcasters were crapping on her. Look what we have.
7: Women.
5: Now.
7: And we know some women broadcasters.
5: Yeah. And look what we got now.
7: That was crapping on her daily.
5: Yeah, you got to be smarter when you think about who your audience is and who you're talking to and how many people are listening to you and thinking about what you're saying. Like, oh, yeah, you know what? Maybe Trump is better. Really? Mm-hmm. Here we are.
7: Yeah, well, they see now.
4: Yep, so we're going to keep Stephen A. Smith lifted in prayer. Hopefully he redeems himself and apologize to the community. All right, now that said, indeed, y'all know what time it is.
7: Oh!
4: Yes, shalalala, y'all. Shala, Stephen. We shala, ya. The Kahlua today is one of my favorite Kahlua. My Kahlua today is persimmon. On the high end, you say persimmon, and on the low end, you say beautiful orangey red. That's your Kahlua.
7: Orangey red. Beautiful. Y'all give it up for Gary with the tea. All right, I got your wake-up calls. Y'all get up and down the phone lines. Wide open, 866-9-RICKY, 866-9-R-I-C-K-E-Y. 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

0: Kelly. Wake up.
1: Wake up.
2: Yes, this is Dot. I'm calling from Titusville, Florida. I'm calling to wake up my granddaughter, London Prince. Wake up.
3: Good morning. This is Shonda Musto from Shreveport, Louisiana. I would like to wake up Juan Musto and wish him a happy 4th wedding anniversary. Wake up.
4: This is Joseph Pierce calling from Orlando. Wake up, rise, shine, and give God the glory. Mm.

0: She's what you got coming up.
1: Girl, I might be making the switch. I never thought I would say it, but you need to hear this before you get your next phone. I might be leaving the group chat. And have you been flocked? I got the details coming up next in Techie Tuesday. It's the Ricky Smiley Morning Show.

0: What up, B?
1: Hey, good morning, Ricky. Okay, well, I'm excited. Today is the 44th anniversary of the CD. Like, you know, if you ever had a CD player, it's the 44th anniversary. My question is, Ricky, what was the first CD you ever bought?
2: That's a good one. Thank you.
1: Mine was TLC. So, you know, TLC was my brat.
3: Big ass. I don't know what kind of TV that was.
1: I know.
4: You mean cassette player? I don't know.
1: No, like a disc. A CD. Okay.
4: Disc.
1: I'm going to let y'all know.
3: Is that TV?
1: That.
2: CD.
1: CD. Like your CD when you bought it.
3: The first CD I bought. Hold on. Let me think.
2: My first cassette was the Fat Boys. That first cassette tape was the Fat Boys.
1: Right. CD. See, but it's not the anniversary of the cassette tape, so we're not talking about
4: it. Oh, sorry. Yeah.
1: It's okay, though. Oh, okay. Well, anyway, for all the people that have been talking about AirPods and everything, well, there's a new pair of AirPods, and people were asking, why does the new AirPods have a camera in them, right? Because you're like, what are you going to see? Well, apparently, the reason is it's going to be working with Siri. So now when you ask questions to Siri, it's going to help Apple's new AI answer questions like around about your surroundings.
3: My God.
1: You know, what it sees, what traffic lights are at. So it's going to help integrate the AI, which is also very creepy and privacy concerns. Now, they say allegedly, and I use allegedly loosely, it's not going to be taking pictures or video or anything like that.
5: Yeah.
1: So, you know, again, allegedly, all of this is alleged. Also news, PlayStation 7, the rumors were out. Well, Sony is now saying they don't know when there's going to be a new PlayStation. So you're going to have to wait on that. And a lot of people, Gary, I know that you've been the person in the green with the green bubble in the group chat for quite some time.
5: Sure have.
1: I never thought I

0: Flip 8 Ultra. Why? Because the phone itself is the size of a regular cell phone. And then you open it up and it's a tablet. So it's almost like you get an iPad and a phone all in one. The colors are amazing. The camera is 120 times zoom. I apologize, 120 megapixel. It's just, it's insane. It's really? It is absolutely phenomenal. So it's the Galaxy Z Fold.
1: I might just get an Android just to have one on the side just to shoot stuff.
2: Dude, I got
1: because...
2: one. Yeah. I got that Z Fold.
0: Really? Oh,
1: so are you serious?
0: A green person.
2: I got the Z Fold and I got an iPhone.
1: How much it cost?
2: I don't know. It's the most expensive one.
0: For the Ultra, it's $2,499. It is. But you're getting a mini computer all in one.
3: I don't care.
0: Also, the battery life for the Pixel lasts about 30 hours, and the Z Flip 8, it lasts about 24 hours. So, I mean, there's a big difference. But when you compare the two, researchers are saying that the Galaxy Z Fold 8 is the big winner between the two phones. Mm. So if you're looking and you're shopping around, I would suggest the Samsung Galaxy. Now, again, they start, you know, all the way down to $899, but if you want to go up to the Ultra level, that's the one that's going to be $2,499. And the Samsung is available right now in stores. The Pixel is going to be dropping August 20th, so you can check that out as well. But and lastly, have you ever wondered, with all the camera surveillance going around, have you ever been searched, or has someone used the Flock system to track your car? Well, there's a new website called Have I Been Flocked, FLOCKED. And basically, you enter your tag for your car and it will pull up any police records on if your car has been searched through their database. And you can check that out. Again, it's Have I Been Flocked. I checked mine. I was clear today. I checked a couple people in the room. If you want me to look it up for you, if you're in this room, I can check it for you. But yes, Have I Been Flocked? I put the link in my stories. You can follow me at Beyonce ATL, BEYONCEATL, for these stories and more.
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0: right and early in the morning, man. And of course, hit me up on the gram, J-A-H Lion Sound.
1: J-A-H Lion Sound. Hey, appreciate you, big dog.
0: My pleasure, man. You don't know.
1: All right, Rick, it's about the morning show. Who is this?
2: Hey, what's up, Rick? I don't even mean to hold you up.
1: Where you at,
2: Darius? Rick.
1: Where you at, man?
2: Different day, same mess, Rick.
1: Different you got to change, day, man. What did the pastor talk about Sunday? You went to church with me Sunday. What happened? What did the pastor say? Talk about what the pastor talked about and what you told me.
2: He said it was about preparation. If you stay ready, get ready.
3: Get ready.
1: If you stay ready, you don't have to get ready. If you stay ready, that's what he said.
2: That's what I was trying to. That's why I was trying to get this girl to go to church with me, and she didn't. And she don't follow none of this because these kids over here, same mess. This school, we ain't had this trouble trying to get out the door for school. This girl ain't not getting ready so she can stay ready. She done washed these kids' shoes last night knowing she ain't got no dryer. These shoes so damn wet. You know, when you wash shoes, it takes 5 to 7 days, business days, for them to dry. You can't. We ain't had these problems, Ricky, when we was growing up.
1: You ever thought about putting a blow dryer in the shoe, like, and then wake up and then put the blow dryer in the other shoe?
2: See, that's what I mean. See, people ain't got them skills. She don't know that kind of stuff. We ain't have to do that because my sister got her shoes from the grocery store. We got some milk cereal, and she got right in that basket, got a pair of jelly beans. Them plastic shoes. That's what you remember them plastic shoes, Ricky?
1: I do. Everybody had them jellies back in the day. Yeah, when you take them off, it looked like you still have them on, but that'd be dirt.
2: There you go. It looked like a skeleton on your foot. That's why people are scared to be grown. It's time to be. Ain't no older people no more. Ain't nobody adult like no more. They don't know how to do stuff and keep it simple. School shouldn't be stressful to parents like this. Now all of a sudden kids need Eucerin. You five and you got that type of. We use Vaseline and you went to school shining, looking like a twinkle, twinkle little star.
1: Now
2: we over here.
1: Now y'all over there what?
2: We over here waiting on these shirts to dry, but she ain't even got enough sense. She done hung these shirts up in this basement. That basement is a molded and them shirts picking up that smell.
1: Y'all had your grandmama hang clothes up in the kitchen and put on a pot of chitlins.
2: Let me tell you something. You go to school, everybody be so damn jealous thinking you ate. All I'm saying, Rick.
1: So what's your excuse for not showing up, coming to work today in the name of Black Tony?
2: The reason I ain't coming to work today, you talking about speaking of today?
1: Yeah, today.
2: I'm just asking, you talking about today as in right now coming?
1: Right now, yeah.
2: Oh, that's crazy.
3: Oh, God.
1: Why that's crazy? What's going on?
2: Because I'm sitting here tripping off of, because you said, when you said Sunday, what's today, first of all?
3: Oh, my God.
1: Tuesday.
3: Today, Tuesday.
1: Yeah.
2: It's today, Tuesday. So, okay, I got it. That's the Holy Spirit talking to me. Let me get ready so I won't have to be ready. I'll talk to you tomorrow.
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2: You can't always control what your kid sees online, but you can give them the tools to make sense of it. Dr. Mary Davies is the author of a new book, Teaching Critical Thinking to Teenagers. Not an easy task, right? In the book, Davies says critical thinking is really just instilling the habit to pause and ask, hang on a minute, is that right? Before you believe what you see. Now here's the best part. You can model this behavior at home. When you read something surprising, say something like, let's go look that up together. Use the word we, because we are all targets of these algorithms. 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And perhaps most important, just keep the conversation going with your teenager. Even if they say they don't want to talk, the thing is this, they probably really do. I'm Dr. Sanjay Gupta, helping you live a better life.
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15: A-G-A-A-Y.
14: Age, like your age. 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
15: E-G-I-H-T.
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14: No.
15: S-I-H.
14: Spell age.
15: A-D-D-R-E-S-S.
14: Age, like A-G-E.
15: Okay, I just spelled that two times.
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15: Age, A-G-E-S-E.
14: All right, now spell us.
15: U-S.
14: Now spell age.
15: A-G-E.
14: That's it.
15: Okay.
14: Now put them two words together, what it spell?
15: Us age.
14: You said who?
15: Us age.
14: So U.S. spell?
15: Us age.
14: No, U.S. spell?
15: My name, first of all.
14: No, spell us.
15: U.S.
14: Spell age.
15: A-G-E.
14: Now put it together with a spell.
15: Us age.
16: Now, a person like that used to help me with my homework. I ain't telling no lie. My grandmama brother used to help me with my homework. He was just like that. That's why I had to repeat the fifth grade. Gary!
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5: All right, 7 minutes after the hour, Gary has the tea and the color of the day. Gary, good morning.
6: Good morning, Ricky. Good morning, America. Good morning to you. It's Tuesday, a beautiful, beautiful day in the neighborhood. And here's what's happening in celebrity news. Y'all. Remember Michael Jackson had that song, Keep It In The Closet? You know, I guess I don't know what he wanted kept in the closet. But a lot of people saying, y'all, Oprah Winfrey may have taken that literally now, because there have been reports that, you know, she evidently kept Stephen locked up in the closet. People were wondering where in the hell they were. That's why they're making this big stink about them being seen. They haven't been seen together in 7 years. Now, they say Oprah and Stephen, y'all, have been a couple for years, honey. Now, as her fame rose, they say speculations around the romance spiraled. Each fresh outing together led to fresh speculation and, in some cases, y'all, allegations about the pair as Oprah made a decision. Now, they say she and her longtime partner opted to scale back their joint public appearances. Oprah once revealed, every time there's a new photograph, there's a new story. Rather than feed the cycle, she said the couple, honey, simply opted to keep their relationship largely off screen, making their rare public moments together. Like this moment's reunion, you know, they were talking about, you know, like I just talked about, the 7 year time they hadn't been seen since. 7 long years. But now my thing is that, you know, people are being messy, and I don't know why they're being messy, because, honey, a lot of people are saying, even though they still not married yet, Stephen and Oprah, they got engaged once upon a time, and they decided, you know, honey, that they didn't want to get married. I guess Ms. Winfrey didn't want to marry him after all, and now they're still together. But people are saying maybe, people thought that maybe Stephen wouldn't even dare, honey, marry Ms. Winfrey. Because, you know, they say, you know, with him being the attractive man that he is, and Ms. Winfrey hadn't got her dollars up yet, but she could get her the best makeup and stuff. They said, you know,
7: probably. What are you talking about? So get her dollars up to get her best makeup.
6: Yeah, I mean, you know,
7: she had dollars since she was in Chicago doing the Oprah Winfrey show. What are you talking about?
6: Well, she may not had that many dollars then, because she wasn't the one who she is today.
7: Child ain't got nothing to do with makeup. He's seen her with and without it, and he's still there.
8: Mm-hmm. Yeah, big, small, all of it.
6: Yeah, but as I was saying, people were saying that Oprah hadn't got her dollars up yet to, you know, to give the beauty and flawless person that she is today.
7: That's she's always been beautiful, honey, and flawless. Don't do that.
6: Well, I'm sorry. I'm Brad.
7: You don't have to be beautiful. Sorry. They still together.
9: Absolutely.
6: Yeah, they still
7: so
6: together.
7: So you the one that's I'll sorry. She got somebody. Right, you don't.
6: Baby, I got Jesus, and that's all I need.
9: And you don't need nothing else. Nobody else.
6: Nothing else, honey. Jesus nothing else, baby.
7: Jesus ain't giving you that thing.
9: Oh, no.
6: I mean, girl.
8: You better stop.
7: Yeah, you touching the hand of your but who? And come on now.
9: But if I stay in that back house, that's all. I'll be bringing in,
7: too.
9: Cooking breakfast and everything. Y'all said, what you want?
7: I'll be picking flowers, making bouquets.
9: May I borrow a couple of pennies? Can I borrow a couple of cans of peas? I'll bring them back to you.
7: Restroom break, boss?
9: Y'all all right. Driving Miss Daisy. Yes,
7: come on now.
6: Yes, Lord. Yes, Lord. But anyway, but congratulations to Oprah and Stephen. They are still together.
7: Yes, they are. Say, amen.
6: And you know, honey, after not being seen in the public for 7 whole days and years. So congratulations to Stephen, honey. He's holding on. I mean, because my thing is this, you know, a nice, handsome face always works well with, you know, somebody that's, that's contrast.
7: Sometimes a nice, handsome face ain't the nicest person. So apparently that's not it. Apparently he's nice to her and she's nice to him.
6: Yes, yeah. Lord. Yes. Did they sleep together?
9: I mean, if you lived in the back house and she called for my services, over there. I run through that with some Nike shorts on.
7: Okay. Yeah.
9: Have my jacket, t-shirt.
7: Django Unchained.
9: Nike shorts. Hey, I'll be sitting up so fast, put my feet in them Nike slides, run across that. I run across that, run into that damn man house and kill her right quick. And you get to go back home on a golf. You know he got a little golf cart too. Boy, I put that bad robe on them Nike slides, boy. I wouldn't even take the slides. I kill Oprah up and up. Straight off the golf cart. Open up that back slide door to that master bedroom, boy. Because you already know she got a slide door.
7: Slide down the chute.
9: Master bedroom. Go in there and put her to sleep. Put her to sleep.
0: Fold it.
9: You talking about fold it? But them Nike slides.
6: Moving on, Ricky. Another celebrity news, y'all. Kevin Hart.
7: You want to talk about it, Gary?
6: And his beautiful wife, Miss Anika Hart, recently celebrated their 10th wedding anniversary, which honored a model marked with a carousel of nostalgic Instagram photos of them together through the years. Now, they're saying that the comedic actor and his future wife met in 2009 and dated for several years before tying the knot in Santa Barbara, California. On August the 13th, now they're saying that they shared kids together and whatever. But nevertheless, to make a long story short, Miss Anika said, baby, honey, first of all, honey, it ain't been all that good. She said, you know, they had their ups and downs, honey. You know, when allegedly, honey, when Kevin, honey, allegedly was being distorted, honey, that woman had been told and put them pictures out saying that they had been together and what have you and stuff like that. You know, Anika remembered that, and she talks about that, honey, in her story and what have you. But my question is to you people, would y'all stay together with a person that publicly cheated and you knew about it and saw the pictures of it?
9: If Oprah cheated, I wouldn't care. Stay in the house. Because I got my Nike slides and them Nike shorts.
0: Yeah,
9: so I still run over there here and now and then. You know she ain't asking that man for no rent.
8: Right.
6: Well, she needs to ask him for rent. If he in the rent house, that's the back house.
9: That's the guest house.
6: Oh, that's the guest house.
7: But
9: my question. Get on her golf cart.
6: Let's get to my question. This question, damn it. Get to the question. Would y'all stay if y'all person cheated? If y'all knew publicly that this person cheated, like Paul Nico,
9: how much you love
6: the
9: person, Gary? You know, the love my relationship gonna be perfect.
6: Well, it ain't gonna be perfect, but I'm not staying with you if you publicly cheated on me, because all I would think about is rewind that tape in my head, how y'all was sleeping together. Did y'all kiss
7: the
6: way we kissed?
7: Yeah, you don't know how to let stuff go.
6: Alfreeze, would you stay with your husband that you did?
8: I mean, you said publicly and the pictures. Yeah, no, probably not.
9: Exactly. Yeah, sometimes you got to learn how to forgive.
6: No,
8: I
6: honey,
8: might forgive,
6: I'm forgive
8: but
6: you out of
9: Jesus
6: my life.
9: Forgive us for our sins, so you can't forgive her because she met some other dude at Applebee's. But you want Jesus to forgive you for your sins and your transgressions.
8: We might be able to forgive, but we might not be able to forget.
9: Yeah, you might not forgive, but only thing you have to do is hold on to God's unchanging hand. Hold to his hand.
7: Wow.
9: Yes. Build your hope on things eternal. Hold on to God's unchanging hand.
8: I can hold on to God.
9: But one thing about God, he ain't going to switch it up on you. And just like he bought her in your life, he'll bring somebody else. But you got to learn to forgive if you want him to forgive you.
7: Come on now.
6: Oh, wow.
9: You know what I'm saying?
6: Really?
9: Seek ye not the kingdom of God, and he would direct thy path.
7: Well, yes.
9: Now, I don't know if that had nothing to do with what we're talking about, but that thing just fell on me.
7: That's all right.
6: Thank you. La la la la la, we're going to that mess you're talking about. The Kahlua today, honey, is one of my favorite Kahluas. My Kahlua today, y'all, is persimmon. On the high end, you say persimmon, and on the low end, you say beautiful orangey red. That's your Kahlua.
0: Well, that spirit moved you, didn't it, Rick?
9: Yeah, the thing got next to me, boy. Y'all got to stop being so angry. Fret not thyself for evildoers, for they soon shall be cut off. Cease from anger. That's what it says, because anchor. They will be cut down like the green herb. That's Psalms 37.
7: Come on, green herb.
9: Y'all give it up for Gary with the tea.
6: Yeah, that's the green herb.
7: I cut down some green herb with you.
9: Some of our new report says millions of adults between 25 and 34 are still living at home with their parents due to rising housing prices. So this morning we want to know, how old is too old to still be living with your parents? And do you believe once you're grown, you need to get your own place? No matter how expensive it is. Hit us up. Let us know what you think. 866-9-R-I-C-K-E-Y. 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

0: poor are still living at home with their parents due to rising, you know, housing prices. So this morning we want to know, how old is too old to still be living with your parents? And do you believe that once you're grown, you need to get your own place, no matter how expensive it is? Hit us up at 866-9-R-I-C-K-E-Y. I got a lot to say about that. We got that coming up next, 18 minutes after the hour, Ricky Smiley Morning Show.
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1: All right, y'all. 26 minutes after the hour. Listen, this morning we're talking about something a lot of people can relate to, and that's children living at home with their parents.
5: Yeah, Ricky, according to a new report, over 25 million Americans up to the age of 35 are living at home with their parents. And get this, about 70% of adults between 25 and 34 who live with their parents do have jobs.
6: Yeah, so this isn't necessarily about people being unemployed or not wanting to grow up. Housing costs, y'all, they're making it so hard for young adults to even get a place of their own. Since 2019, home prices have gone up over 34%, a third of the prices, while rent has climbed nearly 18%. And a lot of people living at home are contributing, like helping with groceries, utilities, rent, or even the mortgage.
1: So this morning, we want to know how old is too old to be living at home with your parents. Hit us up at 866-9-RICKEY, 866-9-RICKEY. What are your thoughts, Alfredas?
6: Well, you know, I mean, I have a 30-year-old who has, you know, he flies for a living. And so he has a place in Houston, but he comes up a lot to Dallas, to DFW area. When he's here, I want him at my house for like 10 days, you know? And I just think it's so expensive right now. Who can, the average price of a house is like $500,000. Can you imagine being 22 and paying $500,000 for a house? Who can afford that?
7: Yeah.
1: Gary, you stay with your mama when you go home.
7: Yeah. Well, but my thing is this now. I'm glad y'all came to me. I think 18 is the limit.
6: Oh, God. You
7: should wait up. 18 is, I moved away from home at 17. And everybody talking about, well,
1: times change, Gary.
7: Yeah, but times change, but still, everybody, oh, it's too expensive and all. I was making $5 an hour, honey, working at MD Anderson. I had an apartment, a car, and a Neiman Marcus credit card, honey.
1: Gary,
7: and
1: my thing is, it's
7: different now, but y'all let these kids stay at home till they damn 30 and 40.
1: Them apartments was $400 right? Back in the day.
7: And they were. Well, but still, so, I mean, but the kids nowadays making enough money, if they manage their money right, they could get an apartment. Y'all hollering about, oh, I'm going to let little Nookie stay here until he's 30. And he ain't going to be no damn good for nobody's daughter because he don't know how to live because you didn't let him stay with you till you're 30 and giving you $50 a month for rent or however much they're doing. I think grown kids need to be out their parents' house. Every man and every woman should have their own house. That's
1: what you,
7: just
1: what you
7: me.
1: Think, Rob?
8: I mean, Gary ain't lying all the way. It's something to that. But if my kids went to college and they finished college and they came home, they still trying to figure out what they want to do. Okay, if they got a plan, let's put this plan together. You can stay here and get on your feet, and you know, but you ain't just gonna sit there. You ain't gonna sit there and do nothing. So I don't mind opening up the house to the kids, you know, 26, 27, whatever. But But Gary ain't all the way wrong though.
1: What you think, Brett?
5: Oh man, True can stay with me as long as he wants to, whenever.
1: I wish my older kids was living with me because of the home training that I steered to them early. They would be such an asset to have them here. They work their ass off. They don't ask for nothing. And my oldest daughter cleaned up a kitchen like nobody's damn business, like for real. And Malik, he go out there and do yard work. But they don't want to stay, you know what I'm saying?
5: They want independence.
1: Yeah, she said upstairs is creepy. That's her excuse. And him, he just want his own place because he's 25. So he's probably running a brothel down there in Hollywood, Florida. Couldn't get them to come over there. And when I went down to Florida, couldn't get them to come see me. I'm like 10 minutes away. I'll call you right back. What he got going on down there? Him and my nephew.
5: He got his own life.
1: Him and Craig and AJ, they're all together for my nephew's birthday. And then they couldn't find no kind of time to come see me while I was in town. They'd be acting funny.
5: Ooh,
1: but
5: somebody
1: sound hurt. Ain't nobody standing there because I would have had to end up giving them a cash up or taking them to damn Publix and buying some groceries or something.
7: Well, that's good.
1: But I really did wish my older kids stayed with me because when I tell you there's such an asset in the house, the fact that they got good home training and he will get his ass up and go out in the yard and find something to do. You don't even have to tell him to do nothing. But they don't want to. They want to be independent. So they understand that. But the prices are high because every now and then, you know, I have to help out with something. Yeah. You know.
7: But Ricky, with that being said, what about coming in and out? Say, for instance, Malik want to come in at 4 in the morning.
1: No, they don't do that.
7: I know they don't do it. I'm just saying, if a kid
1: my daughter probably don't want to say it because I have boundaries. Like, I ain't going to let you do all of that or whatever. But if they do go out on the weekend or something and they ease back in, as long as they don't wake me up, I'm cool. Or send me a text message, let me know that, hey, I made it back in the house and I'm safe. We have to have some kind of understanding and communication. But the older kids, ain't, they don't bother you like that. They ain't real busy like that to the point where they'll get on your nerve. But for them to save money, if there was the goal was to save money to purchase a home, you know what I'm saying, or to purchase a condo or whatever, you know, I'm down with it. I don't have no issues like that. So I want to know what y'all think. 866-9-RICKY, 866-9-RICKEY. Let's go to the phones. Good morning.
9: My name is Kev. I'm from D.C. I don't think there's an age, and I say that because you have cultures out there that thrive more when the family stays together. So I don't think there's an age, and I don't think that it should be a rule of just because you're 18, you got to go.
10: Good morning. This is Linda from Baton Rouge, Louisiana. I personally believe that as long as our kids need our support, we should be there to support them. Now, that's not to say that they're going to be 35 watching my BET and my Netflix in my house. But in this economy, with things being so shaky, if your children aren't prepared, for instance, with college degree, but if your kid is struggling to find a career, trying to get maybe a trade still in college, I think that's fine that we support.
11: Okay, my name is Audrey. I'm from Memphis. There is an age limit as long as the children are in school or working, trying to create themselves a nest egg in order to be self-sufficient. But with me being single, 50, my kids can live with me forever. I don't care because I'm not entertaining men anymore because they ain't worth a hill of beans.
1: Oh, wow. That's good stuff. Y'all get at us. We want to know what y'all think. I'm taking more of your phone calls on the other side. 866-9-RICKY. 866-9-RICKEY. More of your phone calls coming up. 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

Millions of adults between ages of 25 and 35 are still living at home with their parents. 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

0: the One Voyage Cruise, where I will be hosting. He's going to be performing in the Love and R&B Lounge. Listen, man, we're going to have so much fun, man. I cannot wait to host this cruise. So excited about being on Virgin. Y'all make sure y'all go ahead and book your cabin today, okay? 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The cabins are going fast, almost sold out. Y'all need to go ahead and call right now where they can hold your room for you. All right, listen, and today we're going to be talking about this new report that says millions of adults between ages 25 and 34 still living at home with their parents. So this morning we want to know, how old is too old to still be living with your parents? And do you believe once you're grown, you need to get your own place, no matter how expensive it is? Hit us up. Let us know what you think. 866-9-R-I-C-K-E-Y. Let's go to the phones. Good morning.
1: Good morning. My name is Sheikha. I am calling from Starkville, Mississippi. I want to say that no age is too old to move back home with your parents. Sometimes seasons bring you back home, whether it be divorce or job layoff. So it's okay to move back home and to reset. And sometimes it helps your parents out as well by helping them with the bills, or sometimes they're not lonely anymore because you moved back home.
2: My name is Stephanie. I'm calling from Carmel, Indiana, and I don't think that any age is too old. A lot of cultures have multi-generational families, so no, don't have your kids out there struggling when you can just get a house big enough for everybody to cohabit.
3: I actually think it really depends on where you live. I just moved here from California to Texas, and my 50-year-old daughter was living with us. That's too damn old, but California is an expensive place to live. However, as soon as we got here to Texas, she shows up here as well.
4: My name is Demetrius Whitby Mann from Macon, Georgia. When my girls, which are now adults, had to be looking to get their own place by the age of 20, I will help you if you fall short because of the economy, but you got to be gone out of my home by the age of 20.
5: This is Raquel. I'm calling from Raleigh, North Carolina. I don't think there's an age. As long as you're helping your child to reach that next level, I definitely always am open to help mine.
0: I am making a public plea for my oldest daughter to come stay with me. I just wish she would. Man, my twin is so crazy about her, and she be helping giving them a bath. She'll, like, put their hair in a little bun and clean up. Like, she's real. Like my oldest daughter, she was going to make a great wife. Because I get so excited. Like, I'm like a kid. When my oldest daughter comes to spend the night, or she comes to stay with me some weekends, I love when she is in the house and just her energy in the house, and she just be quiet. So you don't even know she in the house. You don't even know she in here. You know what I'm saying? No, I mean, at my house. And I just love her. And that's a product of what you raise. You teach them and you train them how to be and how to take care of stuff and how to wash, how to fold clothes or whatever. I mean, I wouldn't ask her for no money for rent, because what she provides and what she brings to the table. And a lot of my nieces, I wouldn't have a problem living here, because they was all, you know, living in my house because, you know, they was raised under my roof, and they just know what to do and what not to do and how to help and cohabitate and maintain a household, and very respectful. And so I would just absolutely love that. So, hey, D, come home. Please. Your vibe, your energy, that kitchen, I can't clean the kitchen. The kitchen don't be right. Boy, I don't give a damn if she goes to the club. That kitchen going to be spotless, boy, when you wake up in the morning. I just have to brag on that. I never talked about that on the air, but can't nobody clean up no damn kitchen like my oldest daughter. Malik, his ass be leaving stuff everywhere.
6: One spoon in the sink.
0: Like. Dishes in the dishwasher. Then don't turn the dishwasher on and stuff, and then left the meat out all through the night. Not a roast got mildew on it, all that kind of stuff. But he will work outside.
7: Shout out to Malik.
0: Yes, sir. Craig too. But they just all just great adult kids, and they're very responsible. I wish I wouldn't have any problem with any of them living here. My nieces and nephews, I feel the same way. They just don't do that trifling stuff. All right, if y'all could not get through, y'all get at us on our website. Hit us up on Instagram at Rick and Smiley Morning Show. 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

0: Listen, man, I am so excited. Make sure that y'all check out our episode of Celebrity Family Feud this Thursday. I always wanted to be on that show when I was a kid.
1: Yes, sir.
0: I used to watch Family Feud with my grandmother every day, right out there in the heat of the night.
2: Yes.
0: Sit on that floor with that damn fan. Your grandma up there got your ass up there shelling peas. That's why my thumb messed up to this day.
1: Come on, dog.
0: Yeah. You ain't had no childhood if you ain't shelled some peas out of that big bag that she got from the farmer's market and sit up there and watch Richard Dawson kiss all the women in the mouth.
3: Yeah.
0: Dead smack in the mouth.
2: In the mouth.
0: Yeah. Everybody, like, I just didn't understand. I was a kid, like, he kissed all the women on Family Feud.
1: He was a little pimp. Richard was a pimp.
2: Even when I was little, I thought it was gross.
0: Yeah. And then on Price is Right, black people only win on Fridays. Everybody knew that.
2: Oh, for real?
0: Absolutely.
2: Oh, my.
0: And he would hug. He was so racist. He would hug all the white women and flirt with them. And then when the black women win and get excited, he run away from them. His videos out there, they always talk about. But I'm just going
3: to. Bob Barker
0: was racist to the core. Rest. Okay, let me be quiet. I was going to say something.
4: From Price is Right, Bob Barker?
3: Yeah.
0: Absolutely.
4: Oh, I didn't know that.
0: Racist
4: to
0: the core.
4: Because my grandmother loved.
0: My grandmother did too. But if you look at all the videos, how he treated black women when they won versus how he treated white women when they won, you'll know. He just didn't. Somebody did an interview. A white woman did an interview. Said that he was just not comfortable with black people.
2: Wow. Mm. And that's who was watching the show.
0: I'm talking about laying on the floor, man, at your grandma's house with that fan blowing, fall asleep watching between that in the heat of the night and or whatever. Everybody on in the heat of the night sweating. Everybody was sweating at nighttime. Sergeant Tibbs just sweating every episode. They were just all sweat with their hot hair. We start sweating anyway. Brett, your Family Feud just aired, right?
2: Yeah, it did.
4: It was so good.
0: Congratulations to you.
1: Yes, sir.
4: Thank you.
1: Yes, sir.
4: Being on there, you know, that's like a lifelong dream for all of us because we grew up watching it. And fortunately, that was my second time. The first time we played against Monica and them, So Def, JD and I, Jermaine Dupree, played against Monica and her team and Money Long and Snoop Dogg's wife, Shantae. We had fun. And this last time, I got to take my family. It was Mother's Day. It's on my Instagram page at So Brat. I surprised my mom with it for Mother's Day. I surprised my stepfather, father-in-law. I get those two confused, but it was his golden birthday, so they were all in tears because they were so excited. It was a huge blessing, and I enjoyed myself. I love Steve Harvey. It was great. So fun.
0: Man,
4: How was yours, Ricky?
0: It was great. I haven't seen Steve in like 6 years, and we have text each other every week or every 2 weeks. Me, him, and DL is always on a group text, but I haven't laid eyes on him. Like when COVID came and him living in Dubai half the time, Gary and I, we both used to work for Steve.
2: Me too.
3: I did his news.
0: Alphonse, I didn't know you worked for Steve.
4: Yep. How happy he was to see y'all.
3: Oh, he was happy.
1: Man.
3: Especially me. I don't know about them.
0: I don't know if you noticed, Brad. Steve, the one introduced me to Gary.
4: I know. Yep. Wasn't Steve the first person to hire Gary?
3: Yep, Steve. I worked for Steve first. Yep, it was a
4: pleasure.
3: Because
4: they called you Drew.
3: They called me Drew. Right? Yep, when I worked for Steve, honey. It was nice. Family Feud was really nice. I enjoyed it, honey. We had a good time. I can't wait to watch it. But I got to make sure I get the right channel for my mama.
4: Listen, you have to tell her it's ABC, okay? It's not the reruns on BET. It's ABC when it comes on. They'll send y'all emails when it's time for it to come on.
3: And good.
4: Okay,
3: you know
4: y'all make sure y'all check y'all emails, and when y'all get them, send them to Gary.
3: Yeah,
1: okay. Right.
2: Okay, I think people are going to be surprised when they find out who the weakest link is. That's all I'm going to say about it.
0: Wait a minute, what?
2: I think people will be surprised when they find out who the weakest link is.
1: Well, I'm going to say this, man. This ain't going to spoil nothing, but Alfreda's had a very overconfident moment.
2: Oh, my God.
1: I'm going to leave it at that.
2: Leave it at that.
4: And I do know that y'all play Bow Wow, my little brother, so I can't wait to see it.
0: Hey, can I talk about something off the subject right quick?
2: What?
0: Turn the music off. Turn the music off.
2: Oh, no. What's going on?
4: Here we go.
0: Okay, I met this girl, right?
1: Oh.
4: Oh, girl.
1: Come on, dog.
2: What you talking about?
0: I looked at her phone.
2: Yeah.
0: I posted it on. All right, it's coming. Should I keep talking to her? Now she's nice. She go to church. bow-legged, everything. Go to R. S. comment. Leave your thoughts in the comment. Mm.
3: Yes, Lord.
2: No, sir. Uh-uh.
0: Huh?
2: Ricky.
0: I shouldn't talk to her no more.
2: Why, man?
0: Just go to R. S. comment and just say yay or nay.
2: Oh, my God.
3: Hold on.
4: Yeah, go.
2: Oh, God. Why did I even?
3: Yay, no. Yay.
2: Why did I even?
0: Day.
2: I had no business.
0: Y'all go to R. S.
3: That's it?
0: Oh. Y'all look through her phone. Go to R.S. comment and see it. Let me know if I should talk to her.
2: I wish I had not.
4: Yeah,
2: no. I wish I had not done that.
0: Please go to the comment. More Rick Smiley Morning Show coming up.
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0: All right, 26 minutes after the hour, y'all. Front page right here. Alfreda's, good morning.
6: Good morning, Ricky. It's Tuesday, August 18th. Here's what's going on in the news. An update now on the death of 18-year-old Nolan Wells. His family is continuing, of course, to push for answers and more transparency in the investigation. They say they're going to turn over his cell phone, but want it examined as part of a joint investigation. So we'll keep you posted on what happens with that. In other news, a racial controversy is growing in Roanoke Rapids, North Carolina, after the mayor's wife blamed black residents for some of the city's problems. Yvonne Doughty wrote a now deleted Facebook post that the city saw problems with housing and schools after more black people moved in, also criticizing some black renters for not taking care of their homes. Critics say the comments play into stereotypes and ignore bigger issues like poverty and housing. City leaders say the remarks don't represent Roanoke Rapids, and Mayor Emery Doughty has not publicly commented on his wife's post. In other news, Ricky, listen, if you're reaching for a soda with breakfast this morning, maybe don't. Ricky, do y'all drink soda?
0: Hell no.
6: Me? Gross.
0: Not for breakfast.
6: But do you drink it regularly, like one a day or something?
0: Yeah, I have to have a Sprite with dinner, that acid.
6: Okay. Then you need to listen to this. Why don't you drink some sparkling water, dude? Come on.
8: It's just not as good.
6: Okay.
9: No, not good.
6: Okay, y'all keep drinking
0: that. Sprite be fire.
6: Okay, keep it up. Listen to this. A major study found that people drinking at least one sugary beverage a day had about 2.5 times the risk of stomach cancer compared with people who don't. So you got to cut it out. This includes soda, energy drinks, all the usual suspects. Diet drinks did not show the same link in that study. However, aspartame has had some cancer concerns of its own. So bottom line, maybe that, you know, drink that Sprite can wait until maybe the weekend, maybe 1 week.
0: Yeah.
6: Maybe,
0: yeah.
6: You know.
9: Yeah, maybe that was the last supper. He can't have his soda.
0: I drink a lot of water. I dilute it with a lot of water, though.
6: All you got to do is have sparkling water. Put some lemon in it. It's so good. It tastes
9: and
6: exactly
9: And that's
6: going to
9: cause cancer tomorrow. Watch.
6: Okay. Ramp on these stories and more. Go to RickySmileyMorningShow.com. Now, here's a look at sports.
10: Rock T, the sports genius, is in the building.
0: What? There you go. Man, what up, Rock?
5: Them doggone Faygo pops still got me hooked, man. It is what Ooh. It is. I just got to say it.
0: That red pop, boy, that ain't nothing
6: That's
0: but bubblegum.
6: That's the worst.
0: Liquid bubblegum.
8: Pineapple, fans.
5: Ooh, come on.
6: What?
5: Man.
6: You guys, the coloring. No.
5: And that Tahitian treat? Come
8: what?
5: On.
8: What? Come on, Tahitian treat.
6: Oh, my
0: y'all,
6: gosh.
0: Y'all, if y'all ever awful. Go to the Bahamas, get you some Goombay Punch.
5: Goombay is off the chain.
0: Goombay yeah. Punch. Ooh. They come in a can and they sell them in all the Bahamas.
5: Come on, man.
6: That just sounds like sugar.
0: Got to get some damn Goombay. It's their version. The Mountain Dew. Ooh.
5: Yes, sir.
8: Oh,
5: in the meantime, man, the off-the-court saga continues Ooh. In the WNBA. Fans were asked by WNBA security personnel to cover their shirts that had messages about transgender women participating in women's sports. The league responded by saying the fans should have been free to wear their shirts. You know what I'm saying? So we'll continue to see what's going on with that situation. Jacksonville Jaguars two-way player Travis Hunter, wide receiver and defensive back, sat down with Ryan Clark and explains why he wants to continue to play on both sides of the ball.
11: I think you are a Hall of Fame corner. I also think you're a Pro Bowl caliber wide receiver.
12: Yeah.
11: The people who become those things, though, Travis, they play every snap in the game at that side of the ball. How do you feel you can reach your full potential at both positions if you have to split time.
2: So my main focus is be the best. Ain't nobody yet been the best at both full time.
11: Trav, but there's a reason, because it's hard.
4: I hate the sideline. I do not want to sit there. I can't sit there and just watch football. I got to be on the field.
5: Yes, sir.
12: I feel you.
5: Come on, man.
12: All of it.
5: Ain't
12: nobody... man said he don't do nothing outside of football but go fishing.
5: Come on,
12: I love
5: man.
12: Him, man.
5: Listen, man, I love the mindset. Like, come on, just because it hadn't been done, that don't mean it can't.
6: Exactly.
5: You know what I'm saying? So I just hope he stays healthy this year, man, so we can get a full season in. It'll be a second year. So let's go see what's popping in. Follow me on social media at Rock T Holla. Brat got the hot spot right now.
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14: 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Drop it like it's hot.
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17: BRAT. 29 for the top of the hour, time for the hot spot. What up,
19: Brat? What up, Ricky? Good morning, everybody. I'm your girl, Brat Tat Tat, and this is the hot spot where we bring you music, movies, and more. So let's get on off into it. Well, y'all, Anita Baker may be dropping new music soon. Yes, indeed. She teased her return on social media along with a snippet of a new song in just 3 words, Forever is coming. Now, she didn't give fans a release date or say when Forever or whether Forever was the new single or if it was just part of an upcoming album, but here's the preview of her new song.

0: Life.
1: Oh, my gosh.
2: Yes.
0: So man, go. I cannot wait.
2: Yes, that's that old school Anita Baker nostalgia she giving us. Yes, indeed. Oh, my goodness. New music from Anita
0: so
2: Baker.
0: Good. It sounds so good. It sounds like, you know, sometimes when the artists come back and make an album, it don't sound like.
2: Because
0: like,
2: they be trying to do the new, like, new.
0: Yeah, right. That sounds like Anita Baker, man. Yes. I'm going to hit her up today, trying to get her to come on the show.
2: She
0: we need to break that record on the morning show.
2: Yes, it's been 20 years since she released a new album. So her last album, My Everything, came out in 2004. So after all these years, y'all, Anita Baker may be finally giving us some new music, and I cannot wait. I hope this is a full new album and not just a song.
0: My favorite all-time album of hers is Songstress.
2: Yeah. Mm-hmm.
0: You're the is best that, thing yet. To
2: is that the same one that's got From Beginning to End?
0: No, that's
2: my face.
0: Sweet Love, Sweet Love album. The album with Sweet Love on there. But that damn first album, that's my mom played that all the time.
2: That's awesome.
0: Yeah, love Anita Baker. Her music is great, and she can still sing.
2: She can. She sounds amazing, and she sounds just the same as she did before.
0: Yes, sir.
2: Yeah. All right, y'all, moving on. Good news. If you haven't had the chance to go check out the R&B tour with Usher and Chris Brown yet, they just added some more shows for the tour. The additional dates will be in Baltimore, Cincinnati, Columbia, Indianapolis, L.A., and Miami. And the fifth show was just added to their tour stop in Atlanta. I'm talking they keep stacking them, and they be sold out. People be going out. I mean, it be lines wrapped around the building. JD be outside with his camera talking to people, asking what the favorite song is, keeping the crowd hype before they go inside. It's just amazing, and I'm so proud of them. Usher posted a message saying the love from the fans has been so big that they decided to keep the tour going and make it even bigger. So pre-sale tickets for the newly added show start on Thursday, with general tickets available beginning on Monday. Hey, all right, y'all.
0: Wait a minute.
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0: Hey, Rock.
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0: Some dude posted a picture of his wife. 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And boy, when he posted a picture, all them coming said, don't worry, she ain't going up there. One of them dudes in the coming and said, bro, I promise to God, you ain't got to worry about them pulling her ass up on stage.
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0: Y'all see if y'all can find that, bro. 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
2: This is The Daily Play with Joy Taylor. The Silver and Black are looking to turn things around with first overall pick Fernando Mendoza. The national championship and Heisman winning quarterback is a lot of the reason why hopes are high for the Raiders this season and beyond. Mendoza's debut was solid, throwing for 97 yards and a touchdown on four drives against the Cardinals. He was critical of his own performance, saying he, quote, let his teammates down, to which I would say, just relax. Congrats on your first preseason touchdown pass, and let's build on this. The great news for Raider Nation is that there is a plan in place. Captain Kirk is there to hold down the fort and let Fernando learn. I love this plan for the Raiders, and Fernando's performance on Sunday proved that the plan is looking good and they are on the right track for a bright future in Las Vegas. 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

0: Magic 106.1, Kayla Brianna Energy. Hey, I'm storming out Chris Brown, Usher Raymond. These two icons, they're on one legendary link up. The R&B Tour. It's taking over stadiums nationwide, and we're trying to fly you out to see them. You and a guest to Las Vegas this September. You'll get a chance to score a trip for two with flights, hotel, and premium seats to see Usher and Chris Brown live. I'll give you the national text keyword in the 11 a.m. hour. On the way, TLC, Tony, and I'ma F featuring Brent Faiyaz with Magic 106.1.
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0: We got you. Ricky Smiley in the morning. Stormy at work. DL Hughley in the afternoon. And Keith Sweat at night. 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

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Hey, I'm starving. Here's Drew Hill in my bed. We're Magic 106.1.

0: 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Hey, I'm Stormin'. I remember today is the Florida primary, so make sure you get out and vote. 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

0: Magic 106.1 Beyonce with a remake of her 2023 song, Morning Dew Dunk. This is the 2026 version. Hey, I'm Starving. I'm coming up in the 11 a.m. hour. That's just minutes away, people. I'm going to give you a national text keyword to qualify to win a trip to Las Vegas to see Usher Raymond and Chris Brown live in concert. Coming up, Soul for Real, Candy Rain, also The Weeknd, where Magic 106.1.
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0: Magic 106.1, Chris Brown and Leon Thomas with Fallen. Hey, I'm Stormy. Speaking of Chris Brown, I'm going to give you a national text keyword to see Chris Brown and Usher Raymond live in Las Vegas. That's in the 11 a.m. hour, around like 11:03-ish, 11:05-ish, so make sure you're listening. 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

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Hey, I'm Stormy. 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

0: 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Coming up, Ashanti, Jesse Powell, and Dave Hollister with Magic 106.1.
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0: Magic 106.1, Eric Bellinger, cry in front of you. Now, check this out. Now, Eric Bellinger, Tank, and Mario, they're going to be live backing vocals for Chris Brown while they're on tour at some of the shows. So if you get the chance to go see Chris Brown and Usher live in concert, you may see Mario, Eric Bellinger, and Tank there as well. 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

0: 1T, I'd let them know, hey, I'm storming. 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
0: 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Ricky Smiley in the morning. Stormy at work. 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

0: Magic 106.1 Snoop Dogg Swiss Beat Step. Hey, I'm Stormy. I'm getting out of here at 2 p.m. D.L. Hughley and the crew, they're coming in with the D.L. Hughley Show. Keith Sweat is coming in at 6 p.m. with the Keith Sweat Hotel. Make sure you check him out. He's also going to have a national text keyword for you to qualify to win that trip to Las Vegas to see Chris Brown and Usher Raymond. I'm going to give you the 6 o'clock national text keyword now, so you'll be ready early when Keith Sweat gives it out. Got your pen and paper? Okay. The 6 o'clock national text keyword is bad, B-A-D. The 6 p.m. national text keyword is bad, B-A-D. Get it? Got it? Good. Thank you for listening. Make sure you go vote today. Today is the primary for Florida. God bless you all. Love and protect your family by any means necessary. And watch your back. Be blessed.
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0: did you set this on, hell? 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
1: My name is DL.
2: Ladies and gentlemen, put your hands together for DL Hughley.
0: Very interesting. We talked about this yesterday. The NABJ gave Stephen A. Smith the thumbs down award. And Stephen A. Smith got more mad at that than Donald Trump thumbing his nose up at him. He did. I think that really crystallizes exactly what the NABJ was alluding to, was his heavy-handed when it comes to us and not to them. And yep. So, by the way, if you're going to be in Memphis, Tennessee, I will be at the Cannon Performing Arts Center in Memphis, Tennessee, this Saturday, August 22nd. So come check me out if you take a notion. Happy birthday to Christian Slater. Happy birthday to Dennis Leary. Happy birthday to Joseph Marcel, the butler on Fresh Prince. Happy birthday to Nico Hart, Kevin Hart's wife. Happy birthday to Kenny Skywalker. He was dope. Happy birthday to Jeremy Shockey. Happy birthday to Parker McKinney Posey, the lady Katie on My Wife and Kids. Happy birthday to Master Killer from Wu-Tang. Happy birthday to Fat Lever from the NBA. Happy birthday to Willie McCauley-Stein from the NBA. Posthumously, of course, very sad and seems not even that long ago. Happy heavenly birthday to Malcolm Jamal Warner. Right. Happy birthday to Patrick Swayze. Happy birthday to Roberto Clemente, one of the best that ever did it. Happy birthday to Shelley Winters. I think she was dope in the Titanic. Not the Titanic. What was it?
3: One of them things she had to swim.
0: Towering Inferno.
3: Something. I don't know.
0: Something like that with Gene Hackman. Happy birthday to Reggie, Kathy, Norman Wilson on The Wire, and Freddie, House of Cards. Happy birthday to Gail Fisher, one of TV's most prominent actresses. She won several awards for playing Peggy Fair, the Secretary of Mannix. Happy birthday to Sarah Dash, the member of LaBelle. Happy birthday to Greg Leakes, of course, Anita's late husband. And happy birthday to one and only Robert Redford. We got a great show lined up for you. Jasmine will have What's Trending. I'll have a little note from the GD section right now. It's Whitney Houston. It's the DL Houston.

That was Whitney Houston. I'm Your Baby. 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Hughley Show.

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1: Well, there's a sad story trending about a guy. I'm sure you've probably seen him on social media because he trended quite a bit. His name is Jason Arday, and he was a British academic and author out of the University of Cambridge from 2023, obviously, until this year, because he ended up committing suicide. Now, he started getting all of these accolades and awards. He even got a book deal. And just before the book came out, there were all of these widely publicized allegations that he perhaps plagiarized or falsified some of his research, as well as, I guess, claims of fabrication, you know, within his book and some of the things that he said happened to him that didn't. And so, you know, obviously, depending on what side you're on, there are numerous publications that are saying all of these things were false and that it was a character assassination. And then you have the other side who says, no, you know, we have proof and all the things. At the end of the day, you know, right before the investigation started, he ended up unaliving himself.
0: That's
1: so
0: very sad.
1: You know, very sad, very, very sad. So condolences to his family. And speaking of sad, another story. I had to laugh at this one. I don't know if you saw this video that's gone viral where a mom makes her son give his $300 pair of Jordans to
0: right.
1: a boy
0: damn
1: that
0: right.
1: he was making fun of, and she was like, "I didn't raise you to be this way." And so, you know, obviously, this little kid was bullying another kid over his clothes, and I don't know if he knew his mom could hear or some. I don't know. What I do know is she made him give her his shoes to this kid. And he was like, "I raised you to be better. You know, we came from struggle, so we know what it's like for somebody to pick on you." And she was like, "Don't you ever pick on anybody. I've told you about that." She said, "Now give him them Jordans you got.
2: Run them,
1: Jordans."
2: So,
1: yeah,
0: did it.
1: Yeah, run them.
0: And
1: run
0: did
1: him,
0: it.
1: Run them.
0: And had to do it. That's crazy.
1: Yes. That's right. Mm-hmm. And then when she hesitated, she said, "I'll tell you what. If you don't take them off, I will. And I'll give them to somebody."
0: Yeah.
1: So, I mean, you know, talk about mom being a mom. Sometimes
0: that ain't gentle parenting right there.
1: That's right. That's right. That's right. Got to be done. But that's what's
0: good. All right, Shoeless Joe. You know that. All right, come here. We got a little note from the GED section. That's up in 15 minutes. It's the D.L. Hughley Show.
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6: Surprisingly, I would have never guessed that Lena can make great potato salad. That
0: why?
6: Potato
0: she
6: salad.
0: Looks like a great potato
6: I just,
0: salad.
6: Yeah,
0: like
6: I did. Yeah.
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0: 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And we're back.

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4: Just

Abdul El-Sayed has become the Democratic nominee for the Senate in Michigan, and already MAGA is starting. And they do it to great effect when they otherize somebody. This time, you will see Donald Trump and the like and his ilk describing him. Donald Trump has described him and intimated that he's a jihadist or a terrorist based on his name. Nothing in his history has ever shown that he is one. As a matter of fact, I remember he was being questioned about Israel and does Israel have the right to exist? And he said, you know, no one ever asked me that about Palestine. And he also said they have the right to exist, but not to Americans' tax dollars. I think that this is what America has come to. Change is in the air and people will fear it and they will do anything to stop these things from happening. Mike, his opponent has accused him of being a terrorist. Nothing in his history shows us that, but they do it to great effect. If it's Venezuelan gangs or Haitians eating dogs or Mexicans who are rapists and murderers, and it always works to great effect. They divide us and they conquer us. They get what they want and we get nothing. I don't know what this man will do as a candidate. I certainly don't know what he would do if he got the Senate seat. But I do know the things he are saying is in line with the bulk of what America wants. America wants to be able to pay for things and not send things to foreign powers. It doesn't make a difference whether it's Israel or, as he pointed out, Egypt, where his family is from. His concern is the people of his state and the people of the United States of America. And that is what people more and more are saying. The thing I heard on social media that is textbook MAGA is somebody was saying he's going to force us to use Arabic numbers. Newsflash, we've always used Arabic numbers. Arabic numbers are 0, 1, 2, 3, 4, 5, 6, 7, 8, and 9. Try writing a check without using Arabic numbers. Try having your grandfather count his teeth without using Arabic numbers. Try calling 911 without Arabic numbers or driving a speed limit. All they have to do is make you afraid because it says Arabic. The entirety of the world uses Arabic numbers. He's not making us do anything that this country did not do from its inception, that every country didn't do. The only people, as a matter of fact, that still use Roman numbers are the Super Bowl and the Pope. But this is the play. Let's make you afraid. Let's make this sound others. Let's say Arabic. Let's say all the things he's going to do. And what's disturbing about this particular thing is all you have to do to know that that isn't true, that we've always used Arabic numbers, is Google. So if you don't know something, it's because you don't want to. You want to believe this man is instituting something to us and forcing something on us that because of his religion. You want to believe it because you could dispel the myth right away. You could know for sure that that's not true. But if you don't do that, it's because you want to believe the worst in somebody. You want to believe that just because they sound different, that they are different. That just because of who they worship, they become a different human being. It is a shame that we live in a place where just conjuring up a name or religion can get you exactly what you want. You can make somebody other. You can say these things are true about this person without ever having to prove it. I don't care if whether he wasn't born here or whether he's really a terrorist or whether he's secretly attacking the United States, hates America. All of these things that work. Everything they do to stop us from taking a chance somebody else works, except we don't. It doesn't work for us. His name won't change the price of your groceries. His name won't change your job prospects. His name won't change the inability to buy gas. What we'll do is put people in place again to do the same thing they've always done. He's not forcing numbers on us. They're doing a number on y'all. That's a little note from the GED section. It is the D.L. Hughley. They call me.

0: Not even speaking these words, but somebody else can actually hear them. Now, the device picks up brain activity linked to the that make up speech patterns. And what they're doing, they use AI to stitch them together in complete sentences. Now, I know what you guys are thinking, but it's actually been developed to help people who have severe paralysis and they need to, you know, want them to.
1: I don't care what they developed it for. I know what their application going to be.
2: Oh, yeah.
0: Whatever.
1: Now you can't even talk behind your mama's back. Ain't that something?
0: Can't do it. And speaking of your mama, mothers to be could one day be able to watch their babies grow inside of them, thanks to an ultrasound sticker that attaches to the body like a small piece of plaster. Now, engineers have developed this wearable device that can capture continuous images showing what's going on inside the mother for up to 48 hours.
1: Crazy besides.
0: Yeah. And you know what they're using for that too? AI. Right.
1: Yep. AI.
0: AI will analyze it and send it to your smartphone.
1: We don't mean Allen Iverson. This is crazy.
3: No, we don't. Nah, baby can't even grow up in peace.
0: Jesus Christ. Or in private. Ain't no problem.
2: Big brother watching.
1: Thank you for that Jazzy report.
4: So a woman let her baby daddy drive her current boyfriend's car. Was she wrong or did the boyfriend overreact? What's interesting is she most likely left this dude because he didn't have a car. And now she got a dude with a car. And she left the dude she left without a car, borrow it.
0: Oh my God.
4: I think that's so disrespectful. It's not funny.
0: That is disrespectful.
4: I think if you do something like that, you have no respect for that person.
0: Ugh.
4: That goes in the trifling category.
0: That right does there. Go in trifling.
4: So do you think that was disrespectful? 877 247. Is that it?
0: No. That's not the number.
2: 242-2426.
4: 877-242-2426, right?
0: Also, hit us up on Twitter at D.O. 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

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And

0: that I ask every time I wake up.
1: So the question that we're asking, ladies and gentlemen, she let her ex-boyfriend drive her current boyfriend's car. Both of y'all be walking together if it was me. But do you think that she was, do you think that was disrespectful? We're going to go to the social media platform. Especially, okay, what are they saying?
2: So we got Michaela from Los Angeles, and Michaela says, hell yeah, that's disrespectful. Yeah. I ain't finna let him be whipped in my whip.
1: Yeah, you're not. I just don't understand what she thought would happen.
3: Yeah, that's not. That's terrible.
1: I don't understand what she thought would
4: happen. Take care of her baby. That's my baby daddy still.
1: First off, you ain't got a car. Let him borrow your car.
3: Yeah, how about that?
1: First off, I don't understand. I think people should only hang around people. People should stick to their own kind. Like drivers.
3: Stick to their own kind.
1: Yes, people who have cars should stick with people who have cars. I think, you know, the Bible says don't be unevenly yoked, and one of them is to a car.
3: And equally yoked. I agree with you.
4: And if you let your ex-boyfriend drive the car, somebody going to get yoked. Yeah. I'm just saying. Yeah.
1: I just don't understand why you think you broke ass. You ain't got, I'm trying to lift you out. I'm being your blessing.
3: Yeah.
1: And then all of a sudden you let somebody else drive my whip.
3: That is pretty disrespectful.
1: It is.
3: Very much so.
1: It is.
3: I mean, truth be told, I myself have been caught in a very disrespectful situation.
1: Right.
3: Similar to this.
1: Right. But yeah.
3: It is very disrespectful.
1: Yeah.
3: I was very young, and I know not to ever do that again.
1: Yeah.
3: Very disrespectful.
1: It almost cost you. Yeah, it did. So I think if somebody's in a situation where this dude lets you borrow his car,
3: yeah,
1: and you run around
3: and
1: let him
3: else borrow it, that's
1: now.
3: Pretty bad.
1: It would be bad if you let one of your friends borrow it.
3: I think
1: But your baby daddy.
3: Yeah, that's crazy.
1: Yeah, you.
3: They're probably not together anymore.
1: You know what? Yeah, I know. You guys need to be on the bus together. Y'all do. You guys need to be working on a transfer together. That's
3: what
1: you
3: need to share a pass.
1: Yeah. So you, do you think that was respectful, disrespectful or not? 877-242-2426. Give us a call. Let us know what you think. It is the D.L. Hughley Show.

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0: It is the D.L. Hughley Show, your 2026 edition. And, here is the scenario. So a woman lets her ex-boyfriend borrow her current boyfriend's car. Here's take a listen.
1: Well, I was having problems with my car today, so my boyfriend let me use his car. While I was out, my baby daddy called and asked if I could pick him up from work, and I said, cool. I've been driving since 6 a.m., so at this point, I'm tired. When I get to my baby daddy, I told him to drive. While I'm in the car with my baby daddy, my boyfriend FaceTimed me and noticed that I was in the passenger seat. So he started questioning me. And first of all, I ain't married, so an MFA can't question me about nothing. Anyways, I told him that my baby daddy was driving because I was tired. This dude proceeds to get real disrespectful and goes off on me because I allowed my baby daddy to drive his car. I hung up on him because I have a good baby daddy and ain't no MF-er gonna trip on me for looking out for my baby daddy. Was I wrong?
0: Do you think she was disrespectful? Skip, what do you think?
2: She lost her damn mind. Hey, yeah. Come on now.
0: And her privileges.
2: Yeah, oh, no, yeah, yeah. Hey, yeah, because now you have two ex-boyfriends, because I'm out.
3: Yeah, I was about to say, yeah. I'm sure.
0: One more ex, baby, you'll be a game of tic-tac-toe.
4: Or a porn movie.
0: Yeah.
2: And get this baby seat out the back. Yeah, that ain't mine either.
0: I didn't like your little baby no way. I just putting up with you.
3: I didn't like your baby no way. That's really disrespectful.
0: It is
3: for
0: disrespectful.
3: Sure. Yes. And I'm sure it probably... you know, cause quite a bit of questions to the current boyfriend about the ex. Like, are y'all still, what's up?
0: How did
3: he even reach you to talk to you about using my car?
0: Exactly. How did y'all have a conversation?
2: Well, if they got a child together, I can understand them having conversations.
3: Yeah, but still,
0: how did my car come up in a conversation?
3: Right. You shouldn't be talking about my car.
0: It's going to 1-877 cars for kids.
3: And did you come over here and pick it up, or did I bring it to you? Yeah, it's a lot of questions.
0: And did you fill it up? Did you put gas in it?
3: Oh, gosh.
0: Especially, why would I let a dude without a car drive my car?
3: Mm-mm. Mm-mm.
0: A deadbeat driving my car.
3: Yeah.
0: And if you would borrow another man's car, that says a lot about you, too.
3: Well, real. Maybe he didn't know it was the other
0: one. I'm sure he did. Oh, he knows she ain't got one.
3: He had to know.
0: He knows she ain't got one.
3: The dice in the mirror did.
0: All this time together, we ain't never... First off, it depends on what kind of car it is.
3: Yeah.
2: What
3: do you mean?
2: Care.
3: New or old?
2: Yeah,
3: or
2: I don't
3: type
2: care
3: of
2: what kind of car
4: it could have been a Flintstone car.
0: If it's a hoopty, both of y'all, all y'all need to be quiet.
3: I don't care.
0: No?
4: I don't care.
3: No.
0: Okay.
4: Ew,
0: all right,
4: no.
0: We're going to get to your calls in a bit. Do you think she was wrong? 877-242-2426. It is the D.L. Hughley Show.

0: Tell me what you think. A woman lets her baby daddy drive her car and boyfriend's car. Here's the scenario.
1: Well, I was having problems with my car today, so my boyfriend let me use his car. While I was out, my baby daddy called and asked if I could pick him up from work, and I said, cool. I've been driving since 6 a.m., so at this point, I'm tired. When I get to my baby daddy, I told him to drive.
0: Do you think she was wrong? Get to your calls directly. It's the DL Hugo.

0: The question we're asking, ladies and gentlemen, a woman lets her baby daddy drive her current boyfriend's car. Do you think that was well, let me let you hear it.
1: Well, I was having problems with my car today, so my boyfriend let me use his car. While I was out, my baby daddy called and asked if I could pick him up from work, and I said, cool. I've been driving since 6 a.m., so at this point, I'm tired. When I get to my baby daddy, I told him to drive. While I'm in the car with my baby daddy, my boyfriend FaceTimed me and noticed that I was in the passenger seat. So he started questioning me. And first of all, I ain't married, so an MFA can't question me about nothing. Anyways, I told him that my baby daddy was driving because I was tired. This dude proceeds to get real disrespectful and goes off on me because I allowed my baby daddy to drive his car. I hung up on him because I have a good baby daddy and ain't no MF-er gonna trip on me for looking out for my baby daddy. Was I wrong?
0: Junius, what do you think?
2: She was wrong and a half. That is crazy. That is past disrespectful. That shows bad decision making. So I'm with the wrong damn woman. That would be her last mistake.
0: Yeah. That'll do it right
2: Gots
0: there.
2: Got to go.
0: The grand opening, grand closing.
3: Grand closing.
2: Let me get them keys. Yeah.
4: Both y'all walking.
0: Right. You know what I wish? I wish they were somewhere far away where they had to walk from wherever they were. I wish they were fun.
4: Carry that baby with you, too.
0: I wish they were all... I wish they were all like 70 miles from where they had to go, and it's dark.
3: Oh, my gosh.
2: But another dual drive.
0: That's not terrible.
3: Right. Oh, no, I'm talking about the fact that she did that. And he must have been at work, right? Yeah. Or out of town. I'm going to assume
0: he
3: was
0: at
3: work.
0: Can I borrow your car? You trifling ass. Can I borrow your car? What you mean, can we borrow your car?
3: That's terrible, because we're going on a date. That's
0: crazy.
3: Terrible.
0: That's crazy. And we use a change and keep an ashtray. What?
2: What? It's crazy.
0: I didn't put gas in it.
3: And drop French fries in the seat.
0: Oh, my God. We add a lot to this scenario.
3: Yeah, yeah. It's more better than
0: that. And crack the window. Yes. Oh, my goodness.
3: Oh, my goodness.
0: All right. So do you think that she was disrespectful? 877-242-2426. We get to your calls in a bit. It's the D.L. Hughley Show.
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1: Well, I was having problems with my car today, so my boyfriend let me use his car. While I was out, my baby daddy called and asked if I could pick him up from work, and I said, cool. I've been driving since 6 a.m., so at this point, I'm tired. When I get to my baby daddy, I told him to drive. While I'm in the car with my baby daddy, my boyfriend FaceTimed me and noticed that I was in the passenger seat. So he started questioning me. And first of all, I ain't married, so an MF can't question me about nothing. Anyways, I told him that my baby daddy was driving because I was tired. This dude proceeds to get real disrespectful and goes off on me because I allowed my baby daddy to drive his car. I hung up on him because I have a good baby daddy and ain't no MF for going to trip on me for looking out for my baby daddy. Was I wrong?
0: Do you think she was wrong? We'll go right to the phones.
2: Ooh, okay. So the audacity. What if that man would have been in an accident in this other man's vehicle? Neither one of them who don't have a car would not be able to pay for that because that man's insurance or whatever could have been affected. And now this man is now walking because of you two. It's the audacity of people to think that the access that they have is granted for them to do whatever they will and want to. Bottom line, sis wrong as hell. And if he found out, he needs to dump her because she's a liability. Period.
3: Hell to the nah, to the nah, nah, nah. He got, oh my God, bro, I'm about to lose my mind. Because if she feels that way, talking smack to the man, can you imagine what other stuff she's giving up?
4: I think she's highly disrespectful. Regardless of what your baby daddy needs, you taking him somewhere is one thing. But letting him use the car, you don't do that. That's just all the way disrespectful to the new boyfriend. He should never let her use his car ever again.
5: I think we all know that that's trifling and that's dirty. And she shouldn't have never done it. But the thing is, it'll be somebody that'll call in that'll justify that type of behavior. That's the part that's going to be something.
6: I think she's losing her mind because if she has a significant other at home and the ex wants to borrow the car, no, that is a no, no, no way, no how, no, no, no, no. Now she's single and got kids buying. And he wants to borrow a car, that's different. But when you got somebody living with you, that's just totally disrespectful. It's out of line.
0: So do you think that she was disrespectful? 877-242-2426. We get to your calls in a bit. It's the deal.

0: doctor. Here is the scenario. Take a listen.
1: Well, I was having problems with my car today, so my boyfriend let me use his car. While I was out, my baby daddy called and asked if I could pick him up from work, and I said, cool. I've been driving since 6 a.m., so at this point, I'm tired. When I get to my baby daddy, I told him to drive. While I'm in the car with my baby daddy, my boyfriend FaceTimed me and noticed that I was in the passenger seat. So he started questioning me. And first of all, I ain't married, so an MFA can't question me about nothing. Anyways, I told him that my baby daddy was driving because I was tired. This dude proceeds to get real disrespectful and goes off on me because I allowed my baby daddy to drive his car. I hung up on him because I have a good baby daddy and ain't no MFer gonna trip on me for looking out for my baby daddy. Was I wrong?
0: You think she was wrong, going right to the phone?
2: That girl should be smacked. Are you kidding me? What kind of disrespect is that? You were with a man who obviously didn't have a car. You gave him a baby, and now you're gonna give him your new man's car? What's wrong with you, girlfriend? What's wrong? Like, she needs one of her elder female friends, aunties, grandmoms, or something to set her straight. She's making other young women look bad. And I say she's young because she has a baby. It's embarrassing. You don't treat somebody like that. Because the fact that he's even allowing you to use his car is enough. Then you turn around at your baby daddy? Your baby daddy? Come on. Come on. With his shiftless self. How come you don't have a car?
3: Man, that's a total violation. Absolute violation. Ain't no words I can give you guys that's gonna say it was wrong, completely wrong. But man, let me tell you, after I got off dude neck, she would be my next person because he know better not to drive my vehicle. We don't get down like that in today's world. Well, we never got down like that there. So I'ma have to go and school him not to drive another man whip, and then I'ma have to get on her neck. Sir, now what if they go out there and have an accident? I'm stuck with all that nonsense. No, no. But hey, tell the ladies, man, don't do it.
4: Wow. First, you got to have some self-respect because you can't give it if you don't have it. And she was dead wrong. Why would you let anyone, let alone your baby daddy, drive your man's car?

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0: Now it is time to listen to Alibo, the streaming hack warrior.
1: I'm the salam ni anani. Ola ne say. Ham ni, ham ni, ham. Uh oh. Deal, my home brother.
0: What's that, Alibo?
1: You know what is crazy in this country?
0: What?
1: You have something for every month. Not just the major holidays, but there's always something. Like this weekend, for instance, it is National Cat Day. I'm serious. You take a day to celebrate an animal who acts like they pay rent. It stares at you like you're overstaying your welcome. People throw a party for an animal that ignores them at the party. Uh-oh. You know, dear, my own brother, you know I am a warrior. I did not have a cat as a child like most kids. I had a lion. I'm serious. I would not advise this for most people, though. You know the difference between having a cat as a pet and a lion as a pet?
0: What?
1: One ignores you, the other turns you into a snack and then ignores you. I'm serious. Now, for today's review, I wanted to do a movie that would make you laugh. But I could not find one. So, I will review the new Kevin DeHart film. The movie is 72 of your hours. And it is streaming on the Netflix. In this film, Kevin DeHart plays a 40-year-old executive who ends up at a 3-day bachelor party with 20-something-year-old frat boys after mistakenly being included in their chat group. Kevin is out there doing his full Kevin DeHart, running, screaming, face swelling up from jellyfish, getting mistaken for a drug lord, and floating on a whale's pee-pee. Basically, every job description that isn't funny. Uh-oh. Here's the truth, though. If you're high, I mean if you are really stoned, if you went on the Since a Million Man March, this joint becomes the next movie that is like Think Like a Man. But if you are sober, if you watch this film with a clear head and a full stomach, this movie is 105 of your minutes will feel like it is 72 hours. I'm serious. I give it 2 handbags. One for the Kevin DeHart trying his very best, and one for the whale pee-pee. And if you add this film in the last 24 of your hours, I will send you a real whale's pee-pee. A real whale's pee-pee. Uh-oh. It's bigger than your average float and slightly more intimidating than the police. A whale's pee-pee. For when you want to float and start conversations you can't finish. I'm serious. This is Alibo, your hacking warrior, with the Stream Hacking Movie Review. I'm

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1: Jasmine, for years I have said that monogamy is not natural, not even in the animal kingdom. 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

0: It is the D.L. Hughley Show, your 2026 edition. 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So a lot is going on. We were talking about this yesterday. There's been this rash of young people that are coming up hung all over the country, and primarily in the southern region of the United States. I think they're almost 20 now, right?
1: Yeah, that's about right.
0: And honestly, if it were, I think just like Nolan Wells, which I think we shouldn't drop the ball on, I think that people need to be very aware of what is happening and what isn't happening. What is happening is that these young people are coming up hung in trees. Like before this young man that was killed and hung in Raleigh, there was a young woman, a young girl in, Mississippi.
1: Tasia Fortune, yeah.
0: Tasia Fortune. And what's interesting, the point about that is that her autopsy would be done on the same one who did the Nolan Wells autopsy, by the same coroner office. I do not think that these things happen in a vacuum. I don't think they're accidents. And I think you're not telling me that all these young people are hanging themselves for trees. As a, you know, when somebody has been in pain so much they commit suicide, they usually do it in a closet at home in a very unpainful way. But I just don't, you're not going to tell me that these young kids are hanging themselves for trees.
1: Right. And not only that, but in a quick way, right? Because they really don't want time to think about it. You want it to be something fast. But the fact that you have to plan that, because you have to go buy the rope, you have to measure how tall the tree is, you got to find the right tree, you got to do any number of
0: things. You don't even go to math class and all of a sudden you're going to measure it. Yeah.
2: You got to go on YouTube, find out how to tie the knot and all that. Come on, man.
1: Yeah, you got to take your weight and decide, okay, is going to be this rope going to be thicker? Nope. Anyway, all of that to say, no kids, in my opinion, are thinking about that.
0: Well, we should have answers. And here's the thing. The part of the country that this rash of hangings is happening in has a history of stuff like this happening.
3: Curiouser and curiouser.
0: If you don't believe there's anything happening, then why are these young people hanging themselves from trees? And that's an epidemic of that. We should be on the lookout for even that, the signs that somebody is that suicidal, the signs that, because, you know, obviously there's been a lot of data that came out recently, and young black people are hurting themselves. You know, there's an uptick in that. There's no doubting that. But I doubt that suicide by hanging is the thing. And so I just, it is, as you said earlier, curiouser and curiouser. Some people get really upset with me, so we're going to give them an opportunity to vent with our segment called...
2: Come here, boy.
4: F-U-D-L Hughley.
0: Plus, we will honor someone's benevolence as the human being of the week on the D.L. Hughley Show. Right now, his face.

0: That was Faith, You Used to Love Me. Now, some people are so mad at me, they're letting me know in our segment called...
1: F-U-D-L Hughley.
0: We're going to get... I'm getting F right after Nelly. It's the D.L. Hughley Show.

0: That, of course, was Nelly Hyden here. Now, some people really get upset with the things I say, so we're going to give them an opportunity to express themselves with our segment called F.U.D.O. Hughley. Won't you please welcome our F.U.D.O. Hughley correspondent, Little Niecy James.
1: This is Niecy James, your F.U.D.O. Hughley correspondent. Our first F.U.D.O. Hughley comment is from Instagram. Isn't She Lovely 27 says, D.O., I heard you making fun of Omarosa. You compare her looks to Cleavon Little, Patrick Ewing, Carl Lewis, and Delroy Lindo. DL, Omarosa is a beautiful black woman who has done some ugly things, but now she's trying to make things right. DL, it baffles me how you can call Omarosa strong faced when you look like a black lucky troll doll. But our next F.U.D.O. Hughley comment comes from the D.O. Hughley Show website. Scully55 says, DL, why is it every chance you get, you make fun of your daughter for getting an online college degree? Instead, you should be praising her for getting her education. Besides, isn't she a DJ? You don't exactly need a PhD from Harvard to download a song and press play. F*** you, D. Healy. Today's last F.U.D.O. Healy comment is from Facebook. No Place Like Home says, DL, you're always traveling. One day you're in New York, the next you're in California, then every weekend you could be anywhere from Miami to Dallas to Seattle to Cleveland to Tennessee. Do you ever stay home? I know your beautiful wife LaDonna has to get lonely. While you're always on the road, don't be surprised when you find out your wife is spending your money on a 25-year-old, 6'5" Latin pool boy who's pushing her wig back frequently and well. F*** you, Jay Hughley. Well, that's it for this week. This has been Niecy James, your F.U.D.O. Hughley correspondent. And until next week, bye.
0: The Hughley Hustle Home Mix is coming up next. Plus, in about 20 minutes, we're going to recognize the good someone as a human being of the week. It is up in 20 minutes. It's the D.L. 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
1: 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Cuban gay people make gay people go simmer down.
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1: Cuban gay people make San Francisco go, we ain't now. 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

0: Did you hear Stephen A. Smith? It's counterproductive just calling him, comic. He is a comic. He is. We're keeping it historically relevant. Like, he doesn't need you to erase history. He's doing a good enough job by himself. I ain't gonna take advice from somebody whose head is so long. Dad's got to fall out with a parachute. I'm not doing it.
1: We're gonna honor someone's benevolence as the human being of the week. That's coming up in about 10 minutes. Then we get back to the mix on the DL Hughley Show.
2: And all the ladies say, I think I like that.

0: That, of course, wraps up our this hour's Hugh Glass Home. It is now time for the human being of the week. Who is it, Jasmine? Somebody out there is being human.
1: Corian Evans is being is our human being of the week because he did something most people would not do. First of all, he's only 16 years old. And this took place in Mississippi, Pascagoula. That's not the bigger story. The bigger story is this guy, 16 years old, saw these young girls drive mistakenly into a lake, and he said, "I cannot allow them to die." So he took his shoes off, dropped his phone, jumped in the river, and saved their lives. Now, he did have a friend along with him who helped him as well, but it was mostly them. He jumped in and saved them, and they are here today because of him.
0: Mm. You know, my tattoo artist did that, except he didn't make it. He saved two people. So congratulations to him.
1: Absolutely.
0: And thank you very much for you.
1: For sure.
0: No greater love does a man have than to risk his life or to lay down his life for his brother or sister in this case.
1: And he said he's been swimming since he was 3 years old. And so that kind of kicked in for him as well. But his name is Corian Evans.
0: And in Mississippi?
1: Mississippi.
0: Don't let the white people out there find out he can swim. Don't do that. That's crazy.
1: It's a little late for that.
0: He is our human being of the weekend. We give him the claps. Thank you, young man. We're very proud of you.
2: Yes.
0: What you need to know with the one and only Sybil Wilkes is coming up next on the D.L. 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
0: We're going to see how good he is now.
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0: 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Hughley Show.
1: I said this yesterday, and I mean, I don't think black people like food. 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
0: Who wants to eat lettuce? 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I want to eat blue cheese dressing.
1: Yes.
0: It's the D.L. Hughley Show.

0: That was Chris Brown and Leon Thomas, Fall. And we got a song for when your mom and daddy were still together coming up next. Plus, if you're tired of being lied to, you might get triggered by my top five. That's up in less than 15 minutes. Now it's time for What You Need to Know with the one and only Sybil Wilkes.
1: It's Sybil Wilkes with What We Need to Know. President Trump is calling on Iran to surrender as a 60-day negotiation window expired without a deal, warning the U.S. will enforce a naval blockade on Iranian oil and strike Oman if it interferes in the Strait of Hormuz. The Democratic National Committee approved its 2028 primary schedule, selecting South Carolina to hold the first contest on January 22nd to elevate Black and Latino voters early in the voting process. At the National Association of Black Journalists convention held in Atlanta last week, sports host Stephen A. Smith received a thumbs down award over commentary regarding black women, prompting Smith to release a 45-minute video calling the rebuke a politically motivated hit job. And finally, a major study from Mass General Brigham Hospital reveals drinking at least one sugar-sweetened beverage daily more than doubles the risk of stomach cancer compared to non-consumers. Oh boy. I'm Sybil Wilkes. Be informed, be empowered.
0: Thank you so very much, Sybil. Jazzman.
2: Paid.
0: More of the D.L. Hughley Show comes up. It's the D.L. Hughley Show.
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0: It is the DL Hughley Show, your 2026 edition. In case you're going to be in Memphis, Tennessee, I'll be at the Cannon Performing Arts Center in Memphis, Tennessee, this Saturday, August 22nd. At 8 o'clock, so come check me out at the Memphis Performing Arts Center. Check me out if you take a notion. A lot of stuff is going on. We were talking about this earlier. Of course, sad news. Caden Panettiere has unfortunately passed on. 36-year-old. She had a lot of trouble, but she, according to her family, was on the way up to on the other side of it. And then, of course, we had another hang. In Raleigh, North Carolina, a young man. It's strange credulity to have this rash of, because it's not a rash of just kids. It's a rash of black kids specifically. Mm. You know, and hanging themselves from trees. And this has been going on. And according to some of the reports over there, people are calling it lynching. And what tends to happen is, investigative bodies, you know, right away label it suicide. You know, and I think we have to be diligent enough to make sure that we ask. I just do not see this many young men and women all over the country, a couple of dozen almost, that have taken their lives in such a violent way. And those are the kind of methodology they used to use in this part, in many parts of the country, particularly the southern region of the country, to intimidate people. Mm-hmm. And that in conjunction with the fact that we already know the FBI told us domestic terrorism is on the rise. White nationalism is on the rise. So you can't tell me that doesn't give you pause a little.
4: Yeah, especially when you talk about how much you care about kids, right? Like, they pass all kinds of legislation to protect kids. So they say, whether it's, you know, having to relieve women of their rights because they're so concerned about the children, whether it is them saying, you know, we're going to also cut SNAP funding and benefits because we care so much about the children. And then even in this case, when you see a lot of things happening to kids, be it them harming themselves or not, how about let's investigate since we care so much about these children? Why are we not investigating to find out what's happening to them?
0: Nothing ever, these so-called Christians, nothing ever goes from the pulpit to legislation. Mm-hmm. Nothing. Mm-hmm. Muslims are proposing more Christ-like or more Christian-centric legislation than Christians are. Muslims are. Mm. I don't understand, how is it that your sermon stops at the pulpit but not at the state house? Feeding and sticking the hungry, all the kind of stuff that you talk about on Sunday, never seems to work its way into your legislative agenda. Let's tell a woman they can't have bodies. Like, even the same people, there were like almost 40-some people, 48 people in that voted for child marriage. Voted for child marriage, child bride.
4: That's nice.
0: And 46 of those people voted against marijuana. What are you talking about? What are you talking about? All right, coming up this hour, we got a song for When Your Mom and Daddy Were Still Together. We have My Top 5, a little note from the GED section, and we will cover today's top stories, what's trending on the DL Hughley Show. Right now, here's One Board Star, Eric Benet. It's the DL Hughley Show.

That was Eric Benet, Who's Gonna Save Us. If you're tired of being lied to, you might get triggered by my top five. That's coming up after a song from When Your Mom and Daddy Were Still Together. Edwin Starr, War on the D.L. Hughley Show.

0: That was a song when your mom and daddy were still together, Edwin Starr War. Now, if you'd be tired of being lied to, warning you might get triggered by this. Jasmine, give us five arguably, top five Trump lies.
1: Number five, foreign policy and conflict claims.
2: Oh, no new wars? No, no. Yeah. That's a big one. Yeah.
0: I never said that.
2: That's another big one. Mm-hmm. He lies about lying. What the?
3: Oh, man.
1: And speaking of lying, number four of the top five are top five Trump lies. Economic hyperbole on prices and inflation.
3: Hyperbole, yeah. You mean?
0: Inflation, right?
3: Yeah.
1: Yeah.
0: Inflammation.
3: Anything negative is a hoax.
1: It's bad.
0: Including all that diaper he got off the stage with.
1: Did you see that?
0: Yeah, you know, Caroline Levitt released it.
1: Did she really?
0: Yeah, she did. Looked like he sat on an airbag.
1: Oh, my God. Number three of the top five, arguably top five Trump lies would be the rigged and fraudulent voting / mail-in voting tropes.
0: We never had that. And the only reason we had to have it is because you were so inept handling with your COVID response that, COVID was still raging. And obviously, people had to, vote the way they did. But here's the problem. We have a very, not only is our voting the way we vote antiquated with the Electoral College, which nobody else does, which needs to be abolished. And I think the reason that it is specifically that way is to make it hard for people to vote. You can get your passport online. You can bank online. So I don't understand why it is, but specifically they don't want people to vote. They want to control the people they don't want to vote. They want to be able to manipulate and to make sure that they make it harder for people who they don't want to vote and make it easier for people who they do.
3: Yep.
0: And so I just think, we never really had these concerns about rigged elections until Donald Trump.
3: Yeah.
0: Whether he wins or loses, it's the same thing.
1: Well, the other thing that we never really had an argument about was number two of arguably the top five Trump lies, and that's claims about the size of his inaugural crowd in 2017.
0: And his hands.
1: Or lack thereof.
2: All that empty grass out there.
1: Yes. And the number one of arguably the top five Trump lies, which actually speaks to number three, and that is that the 2020 election was rigged or stolen.
0: Man, yeah, it was nobody. Yeah. People hated you. I think now he's talking about this third term thing, which I actually think they might have tried to do if he were more popular, but he's not. They're ready to get rid of him now.
3: Yeah,
0: they are. I'm about to give you a little note from the GED section. That's up in 15 minutes. It's the D.L. Hughley Show.
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0: Real question. 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

the Senate in Michigan, and already MAGA is starting. And they do it to great effect, where they otherize somebody. This time, you'll see Donald Trump and the like and his ilk describing him. Donald Trump has described him and intimated that he's a jihadist or a terrorist based on his name. Nothing in his history has ever shown that he is one. As a matter of fact, I remember he was being questioned about Israel and does Israel have the right to exist? And he said, you know, no one ever asked me that about Palestine. And he also said they have the right to exist, but not to Americans' tax dollars. I think that this is what America has come to. Change is in the air and people will fear it, and they will do anything to stop these things from happening. Mike, his opponent has accused him of being a terrorist. Nothing in his history shows us that, but they do it to great effect. If it's Venezuelan gangs or Haitians eating dogs or Mexicans who are rapists and murderers, and it always works to great effect. They divide us and they conquer us. They get what they want and we get nothing. I don't know what this man will do as a candidate. I certainly don't know what he would do if he got the Senate seat. But I do know the things he are saying is in line with the bulk of what America wants. America wants to be able to pay for things and not send things to foreign powers. It doesn't make a difference whether it's Israel or, as he pointed out, Egypt, where his family is from. His concern is the people of his state and the people of the United States of America. And that is what people more and more are saying. The thing I heard on social media that is textbook MAGA is somebody was saying he's going to force us to use Arabic numbers. Newsflash, we've always used Arabic numbers. Arabic numbers are 0, 1, 2, 3, 4, 5, 6, 7, 8, and 9. Try writing a check without using Arabic numbers. Try having your grandfather count his teeth without using Arabic numbers. Try calling 911 without Arabic numbers or driving a speed limit. All they have to do is make you afraid because it says Arabic. The entirety of the world uses Arabic numbers. He's not making us do anything that this country did not do from its inception, that every country didn't do. The only people, as a matter of fact, that still use Roman numbers are the Super Bowl and the Pope. But this is the play. Let's make you afraid. Let's make this sound others. Let's say Arabic. Let's say all the things he's going to do. And what's disturbing about this particular thing is all you have to do to know that that isn't true, that we've always used Arabic numbers, is Google. So if you don't know something, it's because you don't want to. You want to believe this man is instituting something to us and forcing something on us that because of his religion. You want to believe it because you could dispel the myth right away. You could know for sure that that's not true. But if you don't do that, it's because you want to believe the worst in somebody. You want to believe that just because they sound different, that they are different, that just because of who they worship, they become a different human being. It is a shame that we live in a place where just conjuring up a name or religion can get you exactly what you want. You can make somebody other. You can say these things are true about this person, whatever having to prove it. I don't care if whether he wasn't born here or whether he's really a terrorist or whether he's secretly attacking the United States, hates America. All of these things that work. Everything they do to stop us from taking a chance somebody else works, except we don't. It doesn't work for us. His name won't change the price of your groceries. His name won't change their job prospects. His name won't change the inability to buy gas. What we'll do is put people in place again to do the same thing they've always done. He's not forcing numbers on us. They're doing a number on y'all. That's a little note from the GED section. It is the D.L. Hughley Show.

0: 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Jasmine, can you please tell these good people what is trending?
1: Well, there's a sad story trending about a guy. I'm sure you've probably seen him on social media because he trended quite a bit. His name

0: that he was making fun of. And she was like, I didn't raise you to be this way. And so, you know, obviously this little kid was bullying another kid over his clothes. And I don't know if he knew his mom could hear or some. I don't know. What I do know is she made him give her his shoes to this kid. And he was like, I raised you to be better. You know, we came from struggle, so we know what it's like for somebody to pick on you. And she was like, don't you ever pick on anybody. I've told you about that. She said, now give him them Jordans you got.
1: Run them, Jay. So, yeah,
2: did it.
0: Yeah, run them. Run them. Run them.
2: And had to do it. That's crazy.
0: Yes, that's right. Mm-hmm. And then when she hesitated, she said, I'll tell you what, if you don't take them off, I will, and I'll give them to somebody.
3: So Monday, what had happened was, Monday we asked the question, did feminine, did feisty broads destroy the black family?
4: Did Eminem destroy the black family? What?
3: Hey, Kyle, stop jumping your happy ass on the microphone. Jesus Christ. 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
0: It's the DL Hughley Show. And we're back.
6: Boy, I'm sure glad that's over with. Me too. Yeah, but you know, I learned something today.
7: What have we learned, Charlie Brown?
8: What are you gonna learn today?
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1: That's going to do it for us, ladies and gentlemen. It's the D.L. Hughley Show, your 2026 edition. Remember that if you're going to be in Memphis, Tennessee, I'm going to be there this Saturday at the Cannon Performing Arts Center in Memphis, Tennessee, August 22nd at 8 o'clock. So make sure that you come check me out if you take a notion. Jasmine Sanders, what'd you learn today?
9: Well, I had no idea that you can actually, if you want to anyway, watch opening arguments in what is 30 years later, the Tupac killer trial. I didn't even know that they were doing that. I saw that there was that it was going to trial, but I didn't know that they had actually had the guy, and then he's now on trial. And if you want to, you can actually watch it and live stream it and kind of see what happens. I'm like, really?
1: Yeah.
9: 30 years later.
1: Yeah. Yeah.
9: Never too late for justice.
1: Yeah, never at all. Skip, my man Cheatham, what'd you learn today?
10: They never, ever, ever fail to prove how stupid they are. You see the MyPillow guy, he doesn't want to concede he lost the election and saying it was election fraud. It was a primary. Yeah. You lost against another Republican, so who was cheating? Right. Come on, man.
1: Take one of them pillows and smother yourself.
11: Trump put him up to it. He don't want nobody lost to concede.
1: Mm-mm. It's crazy. We didn't have that before.
11: No.
1: On the next D.L. Hughley Show, we're going to be talking to musical phenom Raphael Sadiq. Plus, we're going to be giving deserving someone the Shoe Booty of the Week Award. It's the D.L. Hughley Show. We will definitely see you on the other side. Kyle, my favorite short bus operator. Pull that string. We got to go.
12: Toot, toot.
1: It's the D.L. Hughley Show. See you on the other side.

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0: over and above, I'll do whatever you want me to do for you tonight. So whatever you need, just call me at 866-92-SWEAT. Now, if you don't believe me, call me and try me. I will do it for you, baby. All you got to do is ask just one time, and it's yours.
1: So, what do you want to do? I'm here, baby. I'm ready, baby.

0: It's the Sweat Hotel. Topic Tuesday.
1: This is the Sweat Hotel topic. Now I want to ask the age-old question. Why do you think some couples end up cheating on each other? Well, if you know the answer, hit me up at 866-92-SWEAT. That's 866-927-9328.

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1: You're inside the Sweat Hotel. Who am I speaking to?
2: This is Barbara.
1: Hey, how you doing, Barbara? What can I do for you tonight?
2: You sweat, I'm doing all right. I'm asking the question you was asking. A lot of males just dogs, and a lot of females just dogs. And then they just stop communication and doing what they do to get each other when they first get them.
1: I hear you, baby girl. Well, thank you for that answer. I appreciate that.
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5: You're inside the Sweat Hotel. Who am I speaking to?
6: Yes, this is Chills. Hello, Keith Sweat. Keith, is a lot of people are married, live together, friends, sleeping partner, but a lot of times people are not with their soulmate, Keith. That's why they cheat. And there's no in-between with great women, and there's no in-between as being a player. You know what I'm saying? And a lot of times insecurity and communication, and people get away from the friendship and the partnership before the relationship. That's my answer, Keith.
5: All right, my brother. Well, thank you for checking in, man. I appreciate that, all right?
6: One love, man. People need to be with their soulmate. Ain't no in between.
5: All right,
6: much
5: peace
6: love.
5: Out, man.

0: You're inside the Sweat Hotel. Who am I speaking to?
1: Oh, LC.
0: How you doing, my brother? What can I do for you tonight, man?
1: Oh, I was just calling to speak on today's topic.
0: All right, man. Go ahead and, you know, give me your response, man.
1: Well, I mean, I feel that, I mean, women just throw it at us, brother. I mean, it'd be hard for us to say no. I think, you know, that's one of the reasons that, you know, so many people cheat.
0: That's one of the reasons why brothers cheat, you say? That we get it thrown at us?
1: We get it thrown at us. There's a lot of pressure on us, you know, the performance. You know, not have our name out there if we were scared enough. You don't want to say no.
0: I feel you, my brother. I feel you. I guess that's what it is then, huh?
1: Yeah, I mean, that was some of the problems I had growing up.
0: Oh, okay. That's some of your problems. I feel you, my brother. Well, thank you for checking in. I appreciate that, my man.
1: All right.
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